0: The Greg the Harrell Show. This is the show namesake and anchor. Hi.
1: Hey, Greg.
0: Yeah, pretty much. Some of my confidence is still home in bed, but mostly all of me is here.
1: Hey, how you doing, man?
0: Great, grand, and gracious. Mostly for the alliteration.
1: Good, good. I just wanted to say thank you for your entertainment, man. It's great.
0: Oh, wow. I'm going to be listening to this on a loop later.
1: No, you rock, man. I love your show.
0: My God, it sounds so weird to hear that without sarcasm.
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0: It's the Greg B. Harrell Show. We talk about weird music stuff on this show, and, well, this is kind of weird. What is the key to good wine? Music. What? Huh? No, this is true. Studies show that when we listen to music, the wine we drink will taste more bubbly and fruity and complex than if we drank it in silence.
1: Oh, that's a great title for a goth rock album. Better write that down. Drank in Silence.
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0: You know, you're still rocking, and we still appreciate all of the good sounds on the airwaves.
1: Aww. You know, you really shouldn't feed my ego. It operates on Gremlin's rules. But I do thank you for the kind words that made my day.
0: How's things going outside of radio?
1: Well, I mean, earlier I researched if lowercase t-shirts are less expensive, so, I mean, could be better.
0: For me, so.
1: No, but it's fine. Everything's fun. Life is a special thing.
0: Anytime you want to tell me to you have to shut me down so you can get on the air, just do it and I will know.
1: Oh, it's probably better for my ratings if I don't go on air.
0: Oh, God. Give me a break.
1: Okay, wow. I could never have predicted that this call would turn into a Kit Kat sponsorship.
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0: It's the Greg Beharrell Show. Reach out on the socials at Greg Beharrell on most of it. 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

0: So we're not sure why everyone is against building AI data centers. So we asked ChatGPT, and it said those people are nincompoops and would be the first ones to taste the sweet kiss of revenge. 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

0: It's the Greg B. Harrell Show. You know, if there's one thing that people are always saying to me, it's, Greg, what bothers you? Oh, TMI is not enough information, even though it means too much information. Another thing people are saying to me is, Greg B. Harrell, you don't have enough news from Fresno on your radio show. And you're thinking, Greg, why would I care what's going on in Fresno? Well, Fresno is a magical place, as we're about to find out when we listen to another actual clip from the Fresno Television News.
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0: and I never get a chance to call when you're ever on air.
1: Oh, yeah. Well, I mean, don't feel too bad. My coworkers also avoid me when I'm at my job.
0: So I said, oh, my God, I'm going to have to take a moment. Just thought I would just try, and maybe I get lucky and tell you that.
1: Oh, well, I mean, having me pick up the phone isn't so much luck as it is a curse. Sorry. Yeah, I am too self-deprecating, and I know it. So it's my most annoying trait next to existence.
0: I think we all do it at some point.
1: But rest assured, I'm working on it. My Google search history is filled with personality transplant possible.
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0: It's the Greg B. Harrell Show. We talked last hour about how music makes wine taste more fruity, bubbly, and complex. But really, that is just any kind of music. If you hear some sort of tune in the background, you're going to get more out of drinking your wine. Here's the thing, though. What is the most exciting, riveting song that you can think of? Because here's what's what. If you listen to that track while drinking wine, you'll find the wine itself more exciting. It won't just be about the taste. The whole mood of drinking that wine will change. Yeah, because the more fascinating the music, the more fascinating the drink.
1: Not sure why I said that like Dracula, but...
2: 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It's all about the variety.

0: All right. Hey, can you help me with something?
1: Yes.
0: All right. So they won't give me money for a sound effects library. So I'm asking listeners to help by creating my own SFX library.
1: Okay.
0: Now, are there any sound effects you can do?
1: Let's see. I can, bow, bow, bow, bow, bow, bow, bow, like that.
0: Oh, what is that?
1: That's an instrument.
0: An instrument, like in general. Okay. Well, at that point, I might as well say, here's a sound effect of a sound effect.
1: Oh.
0: I'll file it away. What else you got? What was that one? Hans Gruber?
1: Me scared of somebody entered this damn room down and without me knowing they were coming in here.
0: Okay, I mean, that is a lot to put on the MP3 file name.
1: Yeah.
0: What else you got?
1: That's a car.
0: I hope the "that's a car" button at the end is part of the sound effect. Okay, tell you what. Give me the car. It's a getaway car peeling away from the bank. But then, oh no, give me the scream. Someone is in the road. Well, what's going to happen? Freeze frame, the instrument line, end of the episode.
1: Okay.
0: And go. Sit, Ubu, sit. Good dog.
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0: It's the Greg B. Harrell Show. At Greg B. Harrell on most of the socials. If it's not that, it's at Greg B. Harrell Show. The best way to record a diss track is to have one diss, then say, etc. So then the person just has to imagine all these other terrible disses.
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0: It's the Greg B. Harrell Show. You know, if you're like me, then you also wonder, when products are two in one, how do they decide which product they pour the other into? But also, if you're like me, you're busy during the afternoon all week long. If that's the case, there's something very important you're missing. All the great TV that's on during the afternoon. Don't worry, I've got your back on this. Here's a sample of what you've missed on afternoon TV.
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1: Thank you.
0: You're welcome, my friend. 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

0: Well, congrats to the graduating class of 2025. We never got to graduate. 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

0: It's the Greg B. Harrell Show. The first CD quality appearance of music in video games happened on the port of Road Rash for the old 3DO. Soundgarden licensed their music for that game. But here's the thing. It almost didn't happen. Originally, Soundgarden's manager told the video game maker Electronic Arts, no. But then, Electronic Arts approached the band directly. It's not really done, but they did it. Turns out Soundgarden loved the older versions of the game Road Rash, and they wanted their music included on the new port for 3DO. You have to understand, at this time, CD quality music was not a thing in video games. I mean, really, music was going to end up in video games eventually, but it could have been delayed a long time if Electronic Arts wasn't so bold.
1: You know, even more bold would be a sequel to Haunting, starring Poltergeist on the Genesis. Underrated.
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1: They have the best food.
0: Yeah, that's what they say.
1: Their creepies are unreal.
0: They're what?
1: Unreal.
0: No. They're what are unreal?
1: They're creepy. It's like a flat dough, almost like a pancake, and you can put like chocolate or fruit and ham and like eggs and stuff for breakfast.
0: Oh, creepies. Yeah.
1: They're so good there.
0: I'll tell you the other thing about New York, that Central Park is mostly grass. There's no spaces.
1: Yeah, I actually got lost when I was there.
0: Oh, go on. You surprised me.
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4: 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Elton John. 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

0: Your show is interesting, and I commend you on that.
1: Oh, wow. That's great to hear. Because most of my commendments are thank you, but our princess is in another castle. Still, that is kind of you. So thank you. And this is going to sound like something you write at the end of a work email but don't actually mean. Hope you're doing well.
0: Okay, yeah, I'm fine. And, you're having your good life on the radio, and I appreciate that.
1: I knew someone would eventually. but you are kind to say so.
0: Okay, well, you got my number. You know, you see me call, I'm gonna hit you hard.
1: Woo! That would make a great catchphrase if you were a wrestler.
0: No, I'm not a wrestler.
1: Oh, that's too bad. I'm already wearing my singlet.
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0: So you're drinking wine.
1: Yeah.
0: Well, let me ask you this. What do you prefer, wine or beer?
1: You know what? I prefer beer.
0: Beer?
1: Really. Wine is just something my wife likes.
0: Wow. We have to get you on wine's marketing team.
1: Yeah, I think you're right.
0: But you're drinking wine right now.
1: We're about done.
0: Oh, okay. So we're not going to have another grape shortage.
1: No, there's not going to be no grape shortage. No, you have to worry about that. I don't think I like it that much.
0: Oh. Well, how many glasses of wine have you had?
1: I don't know, probably about 8 or 9 to get.
0: Yep, no, that is a very fair system. I'm the same. I mean, I always make sure to eat 8 or 9 slices of cake before deciding, you know what, I don't really like it.
1: Yeah, and didn't like it. Well, my mom drank a lot of wine, but...
0: Oh, really? Yeah, mine ate a lot of paint chips.
1: Really? A lot of paint chips?
0: Mm-hmm. Explains a lot, doesn't it?
1: Yeah, that explains a lot.
0: Yeah.
1: Yeah.
0: Sure does. 106.

0: So it turns out Ticketmaster has been screwing us this whole time? No way.
1: 106.5 The Arch. You never know what you'll hear next. One.

0: It's the Greg B. Harrell Show. We talked last hour about how the band Soundgarden took a risk in 1994 at the height of their fame and allowed their music to be included in the video game Road Rash on the 3DO. So Soundgarden having faith in video games and music really did clear the way for the future of video games and CD quality music. Not only that, Soundgarden made it possible for lesser known bands to get the spotlight. They told their record label at the time that they didn't want the video game to feature just their music. They wanted to use the lure of a couple Soundgarden songs to get the video game manufacturer to agree to allow younger bands on the game soundtrack that needed the exposure. That's a practice that is still commonplace today. A cheat code, if you will. Not sure why I said that in a voice, but yeah.
1: 106.5, The Arch. It's all about the variety.

0: amazingly, you don't have a producer.
1: Yeah, but I'm alone in here. Even tumbleweeds are like, nah.
0: Well, again, that seems kind of gratifying. You know, you have to deal with very odd individuals, people who...
1: Well, if they do, I just say, hey, cut it out. Owls have cornered the market on hooing. Appreciate your company on that joke journey.
0: Well, Greg B. Harold, it was very nice talking to you.
1: Oh, you must have practiced. Sounded like you meant that.
0: I do mean it.
1: What's your name?
0: My name is Bud.
1: Well, I mean, you know, you're living up to your moniker, because you're a good bud.
0: Well, thank you, Greg.
1: I wish I was named after what I'm best at. Carbohydrate Ingestion Beharrel. Just rolls off the tongue, doesn't it? Well, I hope you call me back, because, and this is going to sound like a tagline for a beer, but you can bud in anytime.
0: Well, good. I will call back another time then.
1: Yep. Until then, adieu, bud.
0: I will talk to you again.
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0: 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Not cool, Dave. 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
0: About.
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0: The Variety.

0: You must have the most enjoyable job ever.
1: Yeah, I mean, it's a great job, but I can't stand working with the host of this show.
0: You don't have a producer?
1: No, no, it's just me in here, all alone.
0: Oh, well, that's amazing.
1: Oh, thank you. That's legally binding.
0: And kudos to you.
1: Hey, if you give kudos to a group of people, are you giving crudos? Well, I appreciate you giving it such careful consideration. It's something to think about.
0: No, Greg B. Harold, that's your name, correct?
1: Mm-hmm, yeah. And my name incorrect would be Craig Barrel.
0: Well, thank you for making me laugh, but yet you are you're a very good radio host.
1: Very good. Okay, so on Rotten Tomatoes, I'd be like a 78%. I'll take it.
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It's the Greg B. Harrell Show. We're going down this rabbit hole talking about video games and music. In fact, the first video game to feature actual official band music was Journey Escape for Atari 2600. That game was a massive flop. No, it really was. But you know, it's interesting. That game marked a first because a few years after the Atari 2600 version of Journey Escape was released, a remodeled arcade version with improved graphics became a huge

0: Going to say it with a U this time. Hello. No? Are you calling from purgatory?
1: Hello.
0: Hi.
1: Greg.
0: Oh, no. You just said my name like when a crime boss is first told about the existence of Batman.
1: All right. Yeah.
0: There's two of you on the phone.
2: Okay.
1: Yeah, it's my wife.
0: You know, the last spec script I wrote had that same title.
1: That's my wife?
0: Yeah, for the lead role, we were out to Kevin James as his stand-in.
1: How'd it go?
0: I mean, I'm alone in a room on a makeshift three-way call with you, and that's my life, so I'll give you one guess.
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0: 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I'm going to write my mental diary in moments. 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That's what you think about? You can tell me that stuff. It's fine. In fact, here's a mental diary thought I had not moments ago. I am so proud of the man I'm not becoming.
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9: Let's hit some questions for Mom today, shall we?
14: Yes.
9: Miss Michelle's name is spelled with a C-H on her wedding invitation. Did they spell it wrong? It's not Michelle. It's Michelle.
14: Oh, Michelle.
9: Do I get to be her flower girl?
14: Does she get to be?
9: She does.
14: Oh, that's exciting. That is so thrilling.
9: They've never been to a wedding, which Jenna tells me all the time. 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
9: 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They are
14: 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Does he get to wear a tux?
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0: It's the Greg Beharrell Show. The word derivative should remind me of another word. I like to close every show by writing a little something in my diary. So here we go. Dear Diary, Greg Beharrell here. Time flies, but I also like to think flies time, because it is kind of cute to think of them holding a stopwatch in their little fly hands. Thanks for listening, everybody.
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2: 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Elton John. People always say Elton John. I'm like, I did about as well with the women as Elton John did. I appreciate that.
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10: Let's hit some questions for Mom today, shall we?
11: Yes.
10: Miss Michelle's name is spelled with a C-H on her wedding invitation. Did they spell it wrong? It's not Michelle, it's Michelle.
11: Oh, Michelle.
10: Do I get to be her flower girl?
11: Does she get to be?
10: She does.
11: That is so thrilling.
10: They've never been to a wedding, which Jenna tells me all the time. 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
11: Lucky.
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11: So, well, especially John. Does he get to wear a tux?
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10: Well,
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10: We have other suits.
12: Tim's got pants that'll fit him. 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
1: A chance of rain today with a high of 82 and a low of 68, and more rain this weekend with a high of 82 on Saturday and Sunday. 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
0: Where it's all... We're going!

0: morning. Welcome to Friday. We made it.
1: Woo!
0: Shortened week felt really long, but we're here and vacation fumes are in the air.
2: You think?
0: No, I don't know. You seem crabby.
2: I am crabby.
0: You really do. Like, you should be the happiest right now.
2: Not.
1: He's still smiling.
0: He's smiling because I called him on being crabby. He's like, yep, I sure am.
2: Yeah, you're right.
0: So why the crab?
2: I don't know. It's going on vacation, I think, is stressful. Like, it doesn't really hit me until I'm leaving.
1: Yeah.
2: Like, I'm done for the day.
1: I remember the moment as an adult when I realized why my mom was always stressed out about vacation. Like, it never made sense to me as a kid. Like, this is vacation. What are you doing? This is the greatest thing ever. Like, why are you stressed out? And then I had, like, that awakening as an adult with children that was like, oh, that's why.
2: Yeah. And this is not my vacation. This is a planned vacation.
0: This isn't anything you planned. You put the time in. You mapped it out. This is somebody planned it. You sent money. It's all set up.
2: Yes.
0: And it's an adult-only vacation.
2: And I trust that it's going to be fine, but I don't like
0: not... It's the unknown.
2: Yeah, and it's we're leaving the country, and there's just, you know, there's a lot to it. There was a whole discussion yesterday about shoes.
0: Yes, shoes are a pain.
2: Because the initial...
0: How many shoes does Alex want to bring?
2: I have no idea. The initial report was all the restaurants or whatever were casual. So it's like you can wear flip-flops or whatever if you want, you know, with a nice shirt or something. We'd be fine. And then my friend Ben sent a bombshell, was like, nope, gotta wear closed-toed shoes.
0: For one of the restaurants?
2: Well, he said for the restaurants. And I was like, that is
0: you're gonna
2: not
0: know,
2: what was discussed.
0: You're going to notice that people don't generally go by that.
2: But I don't want to get kicked out.
0: No, I know, because then you're going to miss out on maybe the best restaurant.
2: Right.
1: Do you have any Sperry's? Just throw on some boat shoes?
0: Yeah, some
2: no,
0: boat
2: I don't
0: shoes.
2: Have any of that stuff.
0: Boat so shoes would be perfect.
2: That's what was being discussed at our house, was like, well, should I get different shoes? Because there's talk of going, you know, to see the ruins or something, and I'm like, well, it can't be flip-flopping the ruins.
1: No.
2: I got to have some shoes to wear for the ruins. But in my mind, those are not the same shoes as, like, going out.
0: No, those are tennis shoes.
2: And now all of a sudden, I'm looking at, like, flip-flop shoes and dress shoes. Like, this is too much shoes.
1: Yeah.
2: We have one, we're doing one big suitcase.
0: Yeah, so you don't have to deal with anything.
2: And I'm a very light packer, and I know I'm packing more than I normally do, just because of the fanciness of things. You know, like, it's 5 nights, I have 5 different shirts. I am ready to go. I'm ready to party.
0: Swim trunks.
2: I got my trunks.
0: Yeah.
2: I've got 2 different pairs of shorts, which, I mean, we go to Florida. I take like 1 pair of shorts.
0: You have a washer
2: trunks,
0: and dryer,
2: though. Yes. And just some t-shirts and one nice shirt.
0: Yep.
2: Like, just in case we go out, which we don't. But this one, I'm like just stressed about that. And another shoe thing is really bothering me.
0: Yeah. They said this is all the crab keeps piling up.
2: Yes.
0: You think you know everything. Bless you. And then another curveball's thrown in.
2: Right. So there's the you know, Alex last night was like, well, something with your passport. I was like, okay.
1: What?
2: I don't know. She set something up for me. Scheduled me or, like, announced to Mexico that we're arriving. I don't know what you do.
0: You don't have to do that.
2: I don't know what she did, but I was like, okay, thanks. I guess I'm an idiot. I didn't know I was supposed to do that, but thank you for taking care. So just more, like, stuff like that where you're like, I'm normally in control of this. I know what's going on.
0: Yeah, leaving the country changes things, for sure.
2: Yeah, like, I haven't even seen the tickets. Like, so in my mind, I'm like, are they even for this year? Like, am I going to get to the airport and they'll be like, you moron. This is to Mexico, Missouri.
0: You know, go ahead, Afton, you're first.
1: Are you the in control of the traveling person?
2: Like,
1: if you're flying, you've purchased the tickets, you've got them.
2: Alex
1: you're
2: usually
1: giving
2: does
1: everybody their stuff.
2: Yes and no. I think normally she buys when we fly, I think she almost always goes on and buys the tickets and stuff.
1: And
2: but
1: she's
2: then
1: like
2: I know
1: out.
2: Them. Then I see them. And she emails me the thing. And there's just this, like, element of I don't quite know. She's sort of handling the communication because it's, you know, the men... We've been declared useless as far as being a part of this ring. And so the ladies are all taking care of everything. And like I said, I trust that it's going to happen. But like, what information was I not paying attention to that's going to be important?
0: Yeah, I get that.
2: Or like, what was like, oh, well, I thought you saw that in that text. Like, well, I don't know what you're talking about. And I'm going to get there and they'll be like, are you wearing a ring? They're not allowed in this resort.
0: Okay, here's a little tip. If this helps you at all, a lot of the resorts have Facebook pages that you can, you know, find out what other people say. And a lot of these questions are always answered. Like, hey, it says that I can't wear open-toed shoes, but can I?
2: Yeah, we went on the website and it's a little confusing.
0: But not the website, like the fans of this page. It's not their official. And then they all talk to each other because they criticize too.
2: I looked at the Google reviews too. Just because I was curious. I'm like, this place is a dump. And it seems fine. And it was some of those things were kind of in there.
0: That's good.
2: One of them said, like, this is not a party resort. I was like, so we may be coming back early.
0: Well, you know, a lot of them do, because people are doing it a hard all day. And I think when they say it's not a party resort, they're saying it's not real late night activity.
1: Loudness.
0: So,
2: as I said, we may be coming home early.
0: Well, it just depends on how early you start.
2: Yeah. I mean,
0: it really does.
2: We'll try to just be loud and obnoxious during the day away from everyone else.
0: That's exactly right. I'm sure it's more of a party resort during the day. Well, I don't know. If it says it's not a party resort.
2: Yeah, I don't know. But what's a little confusing, too, is there's two resorts with the like identical name in two different locations in Mexico. So there's been a little confusion between that, but it's just stressful. And then we're like leaving the boys at home. Alone, which is like, oh God, they're just, Owen's going to destroy the kitchen.
0: Yeah, so there's a few things. But what about work? Are you done with all your work stuff?
2: Kind of, not quite.
0: But
2: a big part of it yesterday I got done, which is good. But, and then like, you know, there's schedules that need to be taken care of while we're gone. Oh, there's volleyball things that need to happen. And it's just, honestly, sometimes it's easier to just take all the kids with us, you know, like.
0: Well, yeah, because you don't have to worry about any of their schedules.
2: Yes.
0: It'll all be fine.
2: I know. Sure I'll get there and just be like, I don't care.
0: Yeah.
1: I hope you know? So, yeah.
2: And like, I'll just relax and have a good time. But leading up to it, it's just, this has not been a vacation I'm looking forward to.
0: That's crazy.
2: Usually, there's like 2 weeks out. You're like, oh my God, 2 weeks from now, we're going to be doing this. And then I start kind of get, I think that anticipation that leads up to a vacation counts as part of your vacation in your mind. It's like you kind of start.
0: Yeah.
2: You're not checked out, but it's like.
0: But you're getting those vibes.
2: Yes. I'm a big anticipation guy. I have to give myself something to look forward to, even if it's just from day to day. And, you know, that vacation thing is always nice. And this one, I just have not had that feeling.
0: Well,
2: sucks.
0: But once you get on that plane and you're heading there.
2: Yeah, once I'm through security.
0: Something at a beach does something to you.
2: It does. And just, you know, copious amounts of alcohol.
0: Yes.
2: I'm sure will help as well. like I said, once I'm there.
0: What's Alex's excitement level on this?
2: I think she's more excited about it.
0: Yeah.
2: She had said she'd already checked out. What, on Wednesday?
0: Yeah. All right. Well, this is your last day on the air, so you can't be crabby.
2: Oh, I mean,
0: you got to be lovely and
2: pull it together,
0: ready to.
2: It's a Friday.
0: Did you write a song?
2: I do.
0: Oh,
2: I've
0: okay.
2: Got a song.
0: So you'll have a song today, because next week is going to be a lot of different people and moving pieces during the show. But I think it's going to be—it's the thrill of the unknown for me. I'm totally dreading it.
1: Oh.
0: You know, I've got to handle people. That's the problem.
2: But it is all people that you know.
0: I very well.
2: There's no.
0: But, you know, Greg can go off on tangents. He's coming in. You know, Guy.
2: Greg's too tired to go off on tangents right now.
0: He gets in here.
2: I'd be more worried about Guy. You got 2 days of Guy?
0: 2 days of Guy.
1: Am I here for either of the Guy days?
0: You're not.
1: Oh, I'm sorry.
0: I know. And he loves you.
2: Yeah.
1: I love him.
0: So it would have been nice to have you here.
2: He could have brought up the fact that Afton, he could have been Mrs. Phillips.
0: Yes.
2: If he wasn't already married.
0: If he wasn't married.
2: Yeah.
1: Did he say that?
0: Yes.
2: You missed an opportunity there.
0: I'm like, no, you're You're like older than her father.
1: To be fair, I have young parents.
0: It doesn't matter.
3: He's got the math ain't mathing.
1: Yeah.
0: I'm not looking forward to you leaving. I'm happy for you that you're going to be off as long as you have a good time and embrace it. So I was everybody's day yesterday. I went out and played 9 holes of golf with Marty, our
1: How
0: boss.
1: Was it?
2: You said it's like we could almost see it from here.
0: Yes. It's right across the street. You just take Old Ballas. It's a little 9-hole course.
2: I know where that is.
0: Yeah, and
2: it's
0: then
2: like
0: you
2: right over there, right?
0: Yeah, and then you make a left, and you pull up. You can see the course from there.
1: Wow,
0: it was a long round of 9.
1: Why was
0: they
1: it long?
0: Throw them out there? I don't think they really have any. You make a tee time, but I don't think it matters.
1: Oh.
0: It's like if somebody walks up, they're probably like, "Yeah, go ahead,
2: go for it."
0: So there was one hole. There were 4 groups waiting.
2: Oh boy.
0: Yeah, and it's it's dangerous a little bit too. It's the course was really well maintained. Greens look great. The rough looked great. Everything looked really nice. But Creve Coeur proper is lots of businesses, lots of homes. You don't really have anything. This is it. Like as far as golf courses.
2: Yeah, so it's the closest.
0: It's the closest. And it's 9 holes. And so it was slow for 9 holes. But it was a lot of fun. I didn't play terrible. I played okay. I missed a few pars that I should have gotten. Because of just, you get it on in regulation. And when you 3-putt a hole and you get a bogey, it's the most frustrating thing ever. Do you know what I'm saying, Afton?
1: Totally. I hate when that happens.
0: That should be a par every time. So I'm playing in that member guest. I just wanted to have a couple swings under my belt before tomorrow.
2: Yeah.
0: And our Taylor Swift day. I got my shirts, by the way.
1: Yeah.
0: I've ordered 2 of them since they were so cheap. Haven't tried them on yet. I'm going to put them on and hate them. And this was my idea. An off-the-shoulder number.
2: Yeah,
0: for our...
2: you like to keep the shoulders covered.
0: I do, but I'm going to wear like a,
1: It's going to be cute.
0: Yeah, I'm going to wear like a sports bra, so.
2: Yeah.
0: It's not going to be.
2: Is that good for a golf swing, though? That
0: probably not, man.
2: Shoulder
1: but hey,
2: exposed.
1: She's got to go with the
0: Well,
1: theme.
0: At one point, there was some hose that was being thrown around to wear. Some nylons.
2: That seems worse.
0: Yes. So that's tomorrow. And I was beat when I got home. And then that's about it. I mean, I just chilled out. Poor Nick had to suffer when he got home, which was late, actually, last night, to me watching The Burrows. And he is so...
1: He doesn't like it?
0: Well, it's monsters. And he's like, what is this? He finally went out and sat on the deck.
2: He's anti-monster movie? I don't know.
0: He was not feeling it. But I finished it. And I liked it. I mean, it's not the best thing you've ever seen, but it's good.
2: They've compared it to Stranger Things, like season 1. Yes, no, like not quite.
0: Not really, not near as scary, I don't think.
2: Okay.
0: I mean, there's some creepy people and things, but no. I mean, but it was good. Good music. I enjoyed it. Plus, there's so many great actors in it.
1: Yeah.
0: If you like Stranger Things, I think you'll enjoy this.
2: Mm-hmm.
0: What about you guys? Tell me.
2: I did want to mention, and I keep forgetting to bring it up every day. You know, I brought it up on the air one day that I realized when Alex texted me about Augie at one point that we spell his name differently.
1: Oh, yeah. You've mentioned this.
2: Like, what? I spell, because his name's August, but to shorten it, we call him Augie, and I spell it A-U-G-G-I-E.
1: That's what I would
2: do. And she always spells it A-U-G-I-E. Like, I noticed it, and I thought, oh, maybe that was just she was typing fast or whatever. And then I realized, like, no, she always, it's always A-U-G-I-E. And I always put A-U-G-G-I-E.
0: I agree with the G-G.
1: I do, too.
0: Because it looks like Augie.
2: I think both are acceptable. I don't think there's one right way or wrong way. And it's not his official name, so I guess we could spell it either way. Well, I just kind of left it at that. I just brought it up one day. Well, I was thinking about it when I was driving with Augie. I was like, hey, how do you spell Augie? Like when you write your name on papers or anything at school. And he was like, A-U-G-G-I-E. I'm like, really? It's like, did anybody tell you to spell it that way? He's like, no, how else would you spell it? And I was like, well, your mom spells it A-U-G-I-E. And he was like, why? I said, I don't know. That's just the way she spells it.
0: Well, so who's in charge of the...
2: I don't... Well,
0: so I think he is.
2: I think he is.
0: Even though I have gone against people spelling of their nicknames because I don't believe that they are correct, like our friend Schmies.
1: Oh, yeah. His is way wrong.
0: His is way wrong.
2: How does he spell it?
0: He spells it Smees.
1: There's no... He needs a C-H.
0: I know.
2: Oh, yeah, yeah.
0: Yeah. Because his last name, that's why he's named that, because his last name is Schmelzel.
1: And how does he spell that?
0: It's S-C-H.
1: Oh, come on.
2: Well, then what is he thinking?
0: I don't know. But you've seen him. I have. You've seen him sign his letters.
2: I've noticed that too. And I'm like, I just thought that was his last name. I'm like, oh, that just must be how you pronounce his
0: last name. I'm not going by
2: name.
0: What he says. And everybody else does. I won't.
1: It's wrong.
0: Will not do it. So, so I'm telling you one thing, but I'm doing a totally different thing.
1: It's up to him, except if I don't agree with him.
0: It doesn't work.
1: I totally agree.
2: Sorry, you're wrong. The way you spell your own name is incorrect.
0: I know. Well, I think that Alex has got to get on board or she doesn't.
2: Yeah, I haven't brought it up to her. But I just want to be like, hey, what are you doing here?
0: Oh,
2: what is with
0: gosh.
2: This A-U-G-I-E?
0: That is so funny. Afton had a big night last night.
1: I did.
0: She was out doing the theater thing because she's fancy like that.
1: So mm-hmm. fancy.
2: Dude,
1: yeah.
2: You're going again tonight, right?
1: I'm going again tonight. Holy Jude and I are going to go see Hadestown
0: tonight,
1: which I'm excited about. Yeah, we were at the Fabulous Fox last night for the Ken Page Awards because Jude's school was nominated for, I think, 5 different awards, including Outstanding Musical. And when you get nominated for Outstanding Musical, your cast gets to perform in a medley of songs from all the nominated shows.
0: So cool.
1: So he got to sing last night on the stage, and, you know, he had some solo parts in it, which was exciting. We had great seats. We were in, like, the 3rd row.
0: Whoa,
1: super
0: wow.
1: close. My niece was there, too. She goes to Belleville West, and so where we were sitting, she was right in front of us. So got some videos of her to send to her parents. And so that was fun. And then as we were sneaking out, because I'm like, we're not staying for this whole thing.
0: No.
1: We ran into Jude. We crossed paths. He was coming from just finishing singing and we were sneaking out. And he was just so excited. He was like giddy. So it was really fun to see him so pumped.
0: Well, besides Jude's school and their performance, what was the best performance of the night that you saw before you left early?
1: Man, that Les Mis cast from Muskuta, wow. They were...
0: Broadway worthy?
1: Definitely.
2: Wow.
1: They were impressive.
0: And Les Mis, not easy songs.
1: No. It was like a big moment.
2: It might be a lot of French.
1: I don't know. Could be. They were great.
0: Really?
1: Yeah. I was impressed.
0: Did they win?
1: I don't know. They didn't win. I don't think they won Outstanding Musical, but maybe in the other category, because there's 2 budget levels they break it down by. So they may have been in a different category. I don't know. We left before Outstanding Musical.
0: Yeah, that was probably the last thing that they announced.
1: It was, I believe. Yeah, so that was very exciting.
0: I like they call it budget instead of big money, small money.
1: Yeah.
2: Well, it's better to do it that way than schools, because some big schools may not
0: have a good

0: So we had this, you know, this girl behind us, and she was just screaming to the point where it physically hurt our ears. Like, and every time she did it, it was like, ugh, like a jump scare. Very, very jarring. And
1: did
0: she,
1: you do the turnaround?
0: I did. It was a very Seinfeld. I did kind of a turn and look to Ryan with the eyes wide, like, is she kidding me?
2: And you then gave her a face.
0: I did. And then I did all the way over the shoulder look.
1: Thank God your neck wasn't hurting you.
0: And then I was
1: you would have to do this.
3: The whole shoulder turn.
0: It's not very subtle that way. I mean, she was yelling out.
1: I wish you would have captured
3: oh,
1: it.
3: Oh, yeah. Get a little audio of her screeching.
0: She was yelling out other students by name from every school. And Ryan's like, there's no way she knows
1: kids. Is she a theater groupie?
0: I don't know.
1: What are they called?
3: Groupies.
1: No, but every group has a groupie name.
0: Oh, yeah.
3: Theater groupie.
0: I can't think of anything
1: well,
0: nice
1: come on.
0: To say.
1: Send us your ideas then. You know, the ones that wait backstage.
0: Oh, yeah.
3: Script chasers.
0: So...
1: Everything I have in my head is inappropriate.
0: Yes, I know. I'm like, I can't think of anything nice to say, so I'm not going to say anything at all. But, you know, Ryan's like, she can't know all of these kids. Like, what school does she go to? Because you'd see, like, Edwardsville, and then you'd hear a section be like, woo! And then it'd be like, you know, O'Fallon, woo! Uh-huh. She was screaming out these kids' names like, yeah, Emma! Woo! Emma! Like,
3: that's
0: yelling.
3: Confusing.
0: Yelling so
3: she
0: much louder.
3: She prepared for this.
0: And so finally, I'm like, I can't take this anymore. And I said, can we stop the screaming?
1: I did.
3: Oh.
0: I couldn't take it anymore.
3: I bet that worked great.
0: I actually did.
1: I love that so much. That sounds like me, but it does not sound like you. You do not put yourself in those situations.
3: That's how annoyed she was.
0: Really felt like I was channeling Courtney. I was like, she would be like, come on. She, you know, you'd say something like,
1: oh, I would. I would
0: and
1: be
0: you'd
1: like,
0: do a yeah. turn. That's what I did. I did a little turn and can we stop the screaming? And she did stop.
2: Did you get any support from the group?
0: Oh,
2: like
0: I
2: around
0: think,
2: you?
0: No, because it was just Ryan and I, and there was really nobody next to us. There were probably four empty seats and then somebody sitting on the end. And then next to me was Beck's volleyball coach and some other people from the school. But she was directly behind. Ryan's like, we have to move seats. Like, we have to scoot down. She's screaming in my ear.
3: Ooh.
0: And I think her mom was like, gave her the nudge, like, hey, you better knock it off.
1: I can't believe her mom let her continue that.
3: Oh, no kidding. Come on, mom.
0: I know.
1: I hate to crush people's spirit.
0: I know, and that's why I tried to let it slide. And it's like, if you want to woo for your school and clap in that moment... great, but you're gonna scream every kid by name for every
1: can
0: award.
1: We stop the screaming.
0: I couldn't do it.
1: I love it so much.
0: Take it anymore.
1: Welcome to my world. I mean, Brandon may be crabby today, but I'm crabby a lot.
0: I was crabby last night. Like, if she's gonna scream through all of this, I'm gonna lose my mind.
1: Oh my gosh, I wonder how she knew all those names.
0: I mean, they had them up on the screen for certain things, but she definitely knew the names. And I'm like, what's going on here?
2: Is there some sort of secret society where they all get together and it's like Pitch Perfect where they compete?
0: I don't know, because I thought, you know, maybe she was like in one of the musical numbers or something.
1: She wasn't. She did not perform.
0: I don't think so.
1: Grace wants to know if you've added another name to your arch nemesis list.
3: Oh, and she's going to remember.
1: Only you knew
3: this
1: her
3: is
1: name.
3: Like Batman. This is an origin story for her.
1: Oh, yeah.
3: Like they tried to silence me.
0: Oh, man, I
3: will
0: hope...
3: take the acting world by storm.
0: I hope no one that's listening knows this girl because bless her heart. I mean, she's just trying to have
3: fun.
0: Well,
3: I think they do. She knows everybody.
0: Yeah, that's true. They're like, that was my friend Sarah. You ruined her whole night. Listen, she was ruining my night. I'm sorry.
1: I think her
0: I'm
1: name's
0: old.
1: Emma.
0: Yeah.
3: Might be right.
1: Oh,
0: no,
1: my gosh.
0: I've just made up. I was thinking of a Lulu and a Lele.
3: Yeah.
1: Oh, somebody has your back on this. I was at the Fox last night, too. Mascuta cleaned up on the awards.
0: They were great.
1: The screaming was out of control.
0: Oh, my gosh. Like,

0: I get it. You're kids and you're excited, but let's calm down a little bit.
1: Yeah, you're looking at your watch the whole time, going, all right, let's get this moving.
0: I know,
1: let's get this moving.
0: We're almost there. This is moving.
2: Yeah, this will be fine as long as there's no one directly behind me screaming the entire time. This will be a fun night.
1: I'm going to leave a little early. All right, well, I'm so glad you revealed this. I know it was tough for you.
0: It was probably a mistake.
1: I know you went back and forth with it on your entire drive here.
0: I did.
1: Like, should I do this? Should I not do this? You made the right choice.
2: You should be excited to tell that story.
1: I agree.
2: I would turn around and be like, look, sweetheart. Tomorrow's going to be a rough day for you if you don't turn the noise down.
0: Do you know who I am?
1: I mean, listen, I've revealed so many terrible things that I've done on the air. It's only fair. My hero of the day moment, you know.
2: Yeah, uh-huh. Yeah, exactly.
1: Yelled.
2: I just warn people when they're around me. I'm like, just so you know, whatever's happening right now might end up on the radio. Yeah. So be careful.
1: I'm real proud of you.
0: Thanks.
1: Mm-hmm. It's only going to get worse. We have a fun show today. It's Friday. You already heard Brando has penned a song, and we will hear that a little after 8 this morning. But all those tickets still in play today, 7, 8, 9 o'clock hours for St. Louis Air Show and STEM Expo. That's 7 o'clock hour, 8 o'clock hour, those Yacht Rock Review tickets. And then 9, Steve Martin, Martin Short. Of their second show, it's an afternoon show. Not as much screaming at the afternoon show, I believe.
2: I think they'll kick you out for that.
1: Yeah, for sure. That is the 3 o'clock show they just recently added in October. And Food Court, Hollywood Outsider. What else do we have? Oh, Lance Hildebrand. Lance Hildebrand will be coming in to do the ick. 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
11: So Steven Spielberg recorded some audio for the new trailer for his movie Disclosure Day. And in the audio, people are listening to it and they're like, I think he's about to tell us that aliens are real.
12: I am much more inclined now than I was when I made Close Encounters to really believe that we're not the only intelligent civilization in the universe. I used to say to myself, wouldn't it be wonderful if all of this turned out to be true? I'm now thinking, wouldn't it be wonderful for people to know all of this is true?
10: Disclosure Day.
11: So they're taking that and basically going like, he knows something.
1: Everybody's saying this is the movie of the year. Really? Everyone. Everyone's saying it's Emily Blunt's best performance. This is gonna
11: I've never heard her click better.
1: I never saw that movie.
11: You haven't seen the trailer?
1: No, I haven't seen.
13: Is she doing that in the trailer?
11: Yeah.
1: Oh, because I thought you were talking about A Quiet Place. Is there clicking in that?
11: Well, there might be.
13: No,
11: I thought you were talking
13: about her heels and Devil Wears Prada.
1: There's so many clicking.
11: Like I said, I've never seen her click better.
1: Everybody's saying it is.
11: There's like a part where she's talking. I think she's on camera.
1: On camera.
11: And then she stops and goes. And that's how they like.
1: Start it.
11: That's how it starts, I think.
13: Oh,
1: it's supposed to be. Everybody's talking about. Spielberg does not do crap.
13: Typically, sometimes maybe.
1: I've not seen all of Spielberg's work, but the ones I've seen.
13: He's got some pretty big ones.
1: Yeah.
13: That are good.
1: Yes.
11: I'm hopeful it's a good movie. I like a good scare the crap out of you.
1: Me too.
11: Because like I even like that terrible Tom Cruise War of the Worlds movie.
1: Oh, I liked War of the Worlds too.
11: It's
1: not great.
11: It's not
1: good.
11: But I'll watch it every time.
1: But man, the beginning is so exciting.
11: I get
1: when they are coming up from under the ground.
11: Yes.
1: It's so thrilling.
11: And I get so angry at his son.
1: I'm just so mad
11: at his kid.
1: Yes.
11: This daughter.
1: Great.
11: She's awesome. She wants to. You know. She's scared.
1: The kid's like, I'm gonna go off.
11: Yeah. The whole time I'm like stressed for him. So I'm like, this kid's just gonna run off in the middle of the night. And doesn't he see what's going on? He can't do anything. He can't stop him.
1: No.
11: Anyway, Disclosure Day hits theaters soon, June 12th.
13: Wow.
11: It's going to be good. And aliens aren't real. There's no big disclosure that's coming at the end of this. It's all just hype that's feeding the movie.
1: It's a good idea.
11: Great idea. Great title. They've done a great job, but it's not like a week after the movie comes out, we're going to be like, and here are the aliens. Hello, everyone. Millie Bobby Brown is in the news again today. So she was talking about when she travels. Old Jake Bon Jovi doesn't pack any clothes so he can go shopping once they get to their destination. So he doesn't take any clothes with him. He's like, I just want to shop whenever I get there. And so he packs very lightly. This is on top of some photos that went viral last year, I think, of them traveling, and she's carrying like multiple bags, and she's, you know, they got kids now. She's like 11 years old. And then she's carrying the baby seat as well. And then he's just got some little light bag. And so people are jumping all over this. Like, this guy is a spoiled brat.
1: Yeah, yes. Well,
13: he's a Bon Jovi.
1: Yes.
11: Yeah. One fan said, a literal man-child born with a silver spoon in his mouth, married to a woman who's been working and taking care of her family since she was a child. Interesting to see how long this lasts.
1: I hope it lasts for him.
13: Yeah.
11: I know. But yeah, these sorts of things, you're like, man, who is this guy?
13: It's not a good look.
11: Nope. Let's see. Oh, they just published the most watched series of the 2025-2026 season. When I first looked at this, I thought it was just streamers, but it's not. It is a combination of everything.
1: RJ Decker.
11: RJ Decker number two. No. Most of this stuff is either it's streaming only or streaming adjacent, which I am always questioning the streaming numbers because we just have to trust Paramount or Netflix. They just tell us what the numbers are. We don't know. But anyway, this is according to them. I've got the top 10. So RJ Decker did not make the list, unfortunately.
1: Stranger Things.
11: Stranger Things, number one.
1: Yeah.
11: 32.9 million. What? Couple of your shows made the list.
1: Pluribus?
11: No.
13: Severance?
11: Pluribus is. And Severance are too.
1: Yeah, they're
11: cool.
1: Too small.
11: Yeah.
13: Oh, really?
1: Small. Well, it's just not widely.
11: America's just like, I don't get this dumb show.
1: Elsbeth.
11: No, but
1: Matlock.
13: Oh,
11: no,
13: high potential.
11: Yeah, there you go.
13: Where was
11: number eight on
13: Survivor?
11: The list?
13: Was it on there?
11: No.
13: Huh. That's weird.
11: Survivor.
1: Are there any reality shows on it?
11: No.
1: Okay.
11: Hey, look at that! America's looking up.
1: I can't think of any shows right now.
11: These are shows that you've watched.
1: I know, but I can't think
11: Number two on the list, I didn't even know what it was. I had to look it up. His and Hers on Netflix. Number two. And no one in here has watched it.
1: It sounds like a rom-com.
11: It's some sort of, there's some twist or something. I don't know what it is. Who's the guy who's got the big shows? He's got one in here.
13: Oh, Taylor Sheridan, yep. Right? So
1: Landman.
13: Yellowstone.
11: Landman, he's at number five with that one. He's got a second one on here at number three.
1: Oh, yeah, the one with Madison. The Madison?
11: No, didn't, but Marshall's.
1: Marshall's, yeah, I heard that is a terrible show.
11: Well, everybody watched it. There's a documentary on here, Sean Combs, The Reckoning, that was on Netflix.
1: Oh, yeah.
11: A lot of people tuned in for that one. Old Bridgerton makes the list at number six. Tracker. Number seven
1: Jason,
11: on the list. It's on CBS.
1: Is it Jason?
11: Look,
1: no.
11: Old
1: Justin
11: people,
1: Hartley.
13: Yes.
11: They got to have their shows.
1: Yeah, both of those, Marshall's and Tracker.
11: Yeah, that's who they are. If you don't watch, then that means, you know, you're a youngin'. Enjoy it.
1: Will Trent,
11: not on there. The Pit, though, at number nine.
13: Oh, that so makes good. Sense.
11: I was surprised to see it make the top 10. I mean, I think it's a good show, but
1: it's not for everyone.
11: It's not for everybody. And then Monster, the Ed Gein story. Clocked in at number
1: 10. Wow, I can't believe that did as well as... That seems like not...
13: Yeah, that is surprising.
1: It's harsh. I think it's harsh.
11: 13.4 million. I bet there's a ton at 13.3 million, you know.
1: Yeah.
11: Just missed out. Let's see, moving on. Oh, some people are just now realizing that Sam Elliott used to voice Smokey the Bear. Did you know this?
1: I don't know.
13: No.
1: I don't think so.
11: When I read that, I was like... I don't remember him sounding like that. Well, he was Smokey the Bear from 2008 to 2023.
14: Only you can prevent wildfires.
11: It's absolutely
1: what
11: him.
1: What are the years?
13: Smokey?
11: 2008 to 2023.
1: Oh, okay. Well, so, I probably wasn't paying attention to what he sounded like then.
11: Exactly. Here's the interesting fact, though. He said not only was he the voice of Smokey the Bear for a while there, or Smokey Bear, he said, I was born on the same day and year that the campaign began, on the exact same day, August 9th, 1944. Why he would know that, I don't know, but it's his exact birthday. That was the day that they launched the Smokey the Bear.
13: Whoa, that is weird.
11: Isn't that weird?
1: Yes.
11: I thought that was interesting. Okay, Maddox Jolie Pitt is officially dropping the Pitt from his name. He filed the legal paperwork to make that change. That's why we know. Maddox joins some of his other siblings in dropping Pitt as a last name. So Shiloh changed her name legally. Zahara dropped it informally. She just doesn't seem to be using it. And that Vivian, she had removed it from a playbill on a Broadway production that she worked on. So she's kind of informally dropped the Pitt from her name. Nicolas Cage also changed his name legally. His name is now Nicolas Cage.
1: He dropped
11: the Pit from his name as well. No, I'm kidding. His real name is
1: Coppola,
11: yes,
1: right?
11: Yes, Nicolas Kim Coppola. He's the nephew of Francis Ford Coppola. He said, 'Tis better to be the patriarch of my own little family than the clown cousin on the margins of someone else's. He's like, I don't want to drag down the Coppola family with my ridiculousness. speaking of Brad Pitt, his skincare line is being sued by a company that makes high-end ween cream. So his company is called...
1: Didn't even know there was such a thing.
11: I mean, I just thought it was the cheap stuff, but apparently there's good stuff out there too for your ween.
1: It was old St. Ives.
11: Yeah, exactly. I'm just using Jergens.
1: That's two on the nose.
11: His company is called Beau Domain, but like a Frenchy looking version of it.
1: Yeah.
11: He's being sued by a company called Beau D, with just the letter D. Like it's an abbreviation of a word, which very well could be. We're very close.
1: Who had it first?
11: The Beau D came first. And then Brad Pitt's company was named something different. And then he kind of changed it to where it was the whole thing. And then he shortened it to just be this Beau Domain or whatever.
13: I didn't even know he had a skincare line.
1: I remember the first time there's a lot of men's skincare I'm not familiar with because I'm not shopping for it. But I remember years ago, a guy started buying this Jack Black skincare line. I'm like, Jack Black's got skincare line? It's different Jack Black. But yes, I was so confused.
11: Yeah, I would think that. And the last remnants of Bennifer are gone. Jennifer Lopez covered up Ben Affleck's initial, essentially, that was on an infinity tattoo that she had on her rib. So she still has the tattoo, but she altered it so it doesn't have his letter on it. He has the same one, so I don't know if he's altered his as well.
1: He didn't alter that Phoenix, that terrible...
11: He's keeping that forever.
1: Back tattoo that he's got.
11: It's gorgeous. New music out this weekend, a bunch. Paul McCartney's new album comes out this weekend. He does a duet with his old pal Ringo Starr, first time ever. Those two have recorded something together. Willie Nelson's new album is out. Dogstar has a new album. That's Keanu Reeves' band. And another actor, Kiefer Sutherland, he's got an album. I guess it's just a solo album for him. His fourth album out in theaters as well, if you want to check it out. Oh, and Dave Grohl's daughter has a new album out. It's her debut album. Her name is Violet Grohl.
13: Huh. So
11: I don't know if that'll be any good or not. I'm Brando, your Hollywood Outsider.
1: Well, we should probably just do traffic. We're a little behind. We've got best things coming up on the show today. And you can text us anytime on the Cheney Window and Door text line, 314-669-4665.
11: 70 eastbound is slow this morning between Route K and T.R. Hughes.
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30: A chance of rain today with a high of 82 and a low of 68, and more rain this weekend with a high of 82 on Saturday and Sunday. 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

0: 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I have one specifically for Brando that I saw yesterday. Happy 50th anniversary to Mitch Kramer getting his ass beat. It was the anniversary yesterday of the last day of school from
1: 1976?
0: Yeah.
2: Yeah.
0: Dazed and Confused.
1: Poor Mitch. Mitchie. I love that movie Dazed and Confused so much. The kid who played Mitch, first of all, have you ever paid attention to how many times he touches his nose?
0: No, but
3: I've seen clips of
0: that. Yeah, I have too.
1: It's insane. But anyway, he, I guess, lied when they asked him, because there's a scene where he has to be a baseball player. He has to pitch. And they asked him, like, you know how to play baseball, you know how to pitch. And of course, he's like, oh, yeah, I know how to do that. Well, he was terrible. He couldn't do anything. And so there's a scene where he has to pitch and, like, strike this kid out. And he literally just could not throw a baseball to where it looked even remotely normal. And so the scene, they show him, like, from the front. And then when they cut to him throwing
0: it's
1: the pitch,
0: totally different
1: it's
0: person.
1: A different person. It's not him. It's like, just put someone else in there.
0: It's like the Jennifer Beals body double. When she goes down on the ground for the backspin, it's a man. And he's got totally different hair and muscles. I mean, it's hilarious. And somehow at the time, didn't even notice it.
1: No.
0: Wow.
1: She's amazing.
0: Jennifer Beals is great.
1: Let her spin with that Adam's apple.
0: I know, exactly. So that was the first thing. Then I saw two other things that I liked. This is from the Sklar Brothers account from yesterday. It made me laugh out loud. All right, so look at this picture. See it? It's Patrick Ewing.
1: Oh, yeah, it's Patrick Ewing.
0: Patrick Ewing. It says, Patrick Ewing is somehow both Sanford and Son. he's got a little
1: like a combo of the two.
0: And, I mean, that's only funny for people of a certain age. And then, you know, that one account I love following, Great Advice for Crappy People.
3: Yeah.
0: And it's just handwritten notes to people.
3: They're
0: things
3: all
0: that you can
3: so
0: do.
3: Funny.
0: This one made me laugh. Wake your partner up to let them know they only have 35 minutes before their alarm goes off. Those are the best things I saw. How about you guys?
1: This is from By Yowls. She said, the fact that I trust my left hand to control a whole vehicle when it writes like a kidnapped doctor is wild. That's kind of funny.
3: I feel that.
1: And this is a statement and a response. So this Amy wrote, teachers, what's the wildest thing one student has ever gotten banned for the entire school? Not slime or fidgets. I mean, a rule that exists now because of them specifically.
0: I love that. Did people weigh in?
1: So, yeah. My favorite was this woman. She said, because of my son, the middle school now has a size limit on history fair projects. History fair, whatever that is. She said he made a life-sized sarcophagus and mummy.
3: Like a full-size
1: mummy and sarcophagus. Yeah, and they're like, all right, we got to have a limit.
0: Yeah,
1: here.
0: And don't you feel like the more people would think
1: you get attention.
0: I need to vote for him.
1: And so everything is going to keep getting bigger and bigger.
0: Yeah, that's pretty
1: funny.
0: But
1: I thought that was a funny question,
0: I love that question.
3: It's great.
0: Any of you, not you, Afton, but Brando? That you were in charge of?
1: No, but I think I've told the story, but... We used to do a variety show in junior high, and we would have to do whatever our talent was in front of the class. That was kind of how we debuted it.
0: Yes.
1: So just in front of the class, we'd get up and do whatever. And then if there'd be changes or whatever, you know. And so we did like a sketch, but girls would always do dances. You know, it was always different dances. And it was the Paula Abdul, that Forever Your Girl album. They were all doing dances.
0: Was it Cold-Hearted Snake?
1: I mean, literally every single dance song was represented by a group of junior high girls that year in 1989 at Redbud Junior High. But there was a group of girls that came up and did a dance that was...
0: Very provocative.
1: And it was in front of the class. You know, it was like, whoa. And I thought for sure our teacher was going to stop and just be like, all right, hold on. But she... let it play out. And then afterwards, she just was like, we're going to have to make some changes.
0: Oh, yeah.
1: But we, as a group of fellas, became men that day. But after that, they said the next year, you had to
0: for a teacher.
1: Just for the teacher.
0: Yeah.
1: It was no more, just no holds barred in front of the class.
0: We actually got banned. Our squad got wasn't allowed to perform at a football game after doing a dance at a pep rally.
3: It was that scandalous?
0: It was a whole MTV medley thing. Mm-hmm. So all of us were different MTV performers. And there was, I think it was maybe a Mick Jagger. There was some dirty portion where we got in big trouble.
1: You got in trouble.
0: And then we weren't allowed to perform.
1: Yeah.
0: I was Cyndi Lauper, by the way.
3: Nice.
0: I was the end running through the gymnasium. I mean, it was a winner of a routine. All right. What about you? But feel free to text in if you've got a story that are the one responsible for a rule that was changed.
1: Yeah,
0: I love that
1: because
0: question.
1: Of you.
0: I might bring it up next week if we don't get it off.
3: Okay, here's mine. This is from the Muff Report. It says, the rush of dopamine I get when someone says, take me off speaker, or anyone with you could wake me from a coma.
0: Oh, yeah. This is going to get serious right now.
3: This is getting good. And then I try not to do too many from Simon Holland, but he's so funny.
1: He is.
3: And this one just really got me. It says, there are two wolves inside of me. One wolf wants to be cool and stylish. The other wolf is a Skechers slip-in.
0: I wish Guy was here when you did that one.
3: Yeah.
0: Those are the best things we saw, and you can see them at the Courtney Show STL on Facebook, Instagram. What did we put up yesterday? Some pictures of...
3: Oh, yeah. Well, Brando's courtroom drawing is up.
0: Oh, yeah. But that's on just the page, right?
3: Yeah. Yesterday we put up Tim with...
0: Jill
3: the seamstress, and...
0: Not in his pants, though.
3: No.
0: He said... I asked him, did they fit? And he said... We'll find out in France.
1: Oh, my gosh.
3: Can you imagine?
0: No.
3: Yeah, but there's a lot of stuff up there.
0: Yeah, but they only last for 24 hours, so.
3: Yeah, but
0: those are up there.
3: A little bit later, so it should be there.
0: Okay, so the Courtney Show STL on Facebook, Instagram. These are all things you want to see, right? Right. We've got Food Court. That's coming up next on The Arch.
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2: 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Schnucks, the friendliest stores in town. Anybody have anything yesterday they want to mention?
3: No.
4: Nothing exciting. Frozen pizza.
2: I will tell you did.
4: Mm-hmm.
2: What kind of frozen pie did you get?
4: I had an Emo's and... what is the Dogtown?
2: Oh.
4: So a little combo.
2: Yes.
4: Both St. Louis down there.
2: Yeah. I did want to mention something I recently bought that I want to give a good review to. So you know that brand that's very expensive? Applegate. You can get turkey sausage.
3: Oh, yeah.
2: Mm-hmm. I bought recently and had one yesterday. They have corn dogs. And it's very expensive for four, and they're not huge, but they're made a little better.
3: They're
2: gluten free. Yeah, I really liked it.
3: So, and they're gluten free too.
2: Yeah, they're natural gluten free uncured corn dogs.
3: How do you cook those?
2: I cook them in the toaster oven, mm-hmm. air fry them.
3: It is good, huh?
2: I give them a microwave just to take the chill off of them for about 20 seconds. Seconds,
4: yeah,
2: and then I air fry, and just turn it.
4: I've learned that from you. You're the reheater.
3: I've never tried that.
4: I do that with like pizza.
2: Yeah, you do.
4: If it's like a thicker pizza or something, mm-hmm. I'll microwave it a little bit.
2: Sometimes it doesn't cook evenly.
4: Yeah, and then I'll put it in the toaster oven just to then get a little sizzly.
2: I will tell you, they're expensive, but you feel like you're not doing as much harm. Whatever brings you a little peace.
3: Right.
2: So I'm just telling you that's pretty good. And then I wanted to mention, I heard from vending machine Mitchell, and he said my daughter's new bakery, Paris Baguette, and there's some summer menu might entice Courtney to turn left. So I guess it's right down the road.
3: It is. I keep seeing it, and I am very tempted and intrigued.
2: And you should be very proud, vending machine Mitchell. Listen to their summer lineup. Lemon blueberry chiffon cake. Lemon blueberry. You can get a lemon blueberry slice. Now, see, that's what I'm talking about right there.
4: Mm-hmm.
2: I'm not buying a whole cake.
3: No, hit me with a slice.
2: But I'd like a slice. They also have a s'mores chocolate marshmallow layer cake, and you can get a slice in that. And then a summer berry trifle cake.
3: I mean, so, that sounds good.
2: That's awesome. I will have to turn left to get a slice. Paris Baguette summer menu.
4: The only weird thing, though, is everything is sold in vending machines. It's all fresh, but, you know.
2: That'd be kind of cool. A vending machine that's refrigerated, selling slices of pies and cakes. I'd do it. I did want to mention, unfortunately, we can't get it here. In Canada, they have a new thing. I guess Kraft macaroni and cheese is big in Canada.
3: Really?
4: Yes. Well, remember that it's in the If I Had $1 Million, they mentioned it.
2: Oh, yeah, that's right.
3: Kraft Dinner.
4: Kraft Dinner.
2: That's what they call it. Kraft Dinner. Yes. Isn't that funny?
4: Mm-hmm.
2: Well, they have a brand new item. First of its kind, sweet and savory creation, Kraft Dinner's new mac and cheese cake.
3: What?
2: The cake combines a graham cracker crust with a cheesecake batter and Kraft Dinner cheese. Bright yellow tone. There's no pasta in it.
4: Oh, so, okay.
3: Yeah, no pasta. It's
4: really grossing me out. I mean, I don't think this is good, but that made it worse.
3: Yeah, that's a savory, and they said graham cracker crust.
2: But it's not savory, it's sweet.
3: But why the orange cheese?
2: Well, it's much like that Van Leeuwen ice cream. Do you remember the Kraft mac and cheese?
4: It's the flavor, but
2: there's
4: like
2: a hint of this mac and cheese flavor, but it's a cheesecake.
3: Huh.
2: You got it?
4: It's a real cheesy cheesecake.
2: You don't got it?
3: No, I get it.
2: You understand it.
3: I just can't picture it.
2: We tried that ice cream, and it was weird. It was not my thing.
4: Nope.
2: And then Stacy brought in some items for us to try. I think maybe we have, since Brando's leaving next week, he should try the one he's most excited about, but we should also open those French onion numbers.
4: Oh, yep. Get them okay. Frenchies open.
2: But there's one that is only for you that I want you to try. It's the Funyun one.
4: Yeah, the... Which one? There's that spicy pickle thing, too.
2: No, I'm thinking the Flamin' Hot Funyun.
4: Okay.
2: But we will also try the Lay's French Onion. Is it French Onion Dip or French Onion Soup? Lay's Potato Chip, because they have a few flavors that are all about the World Cup.
4: Yep. Funyun's Flamin' Hot.
2: All right. So you try the Funyun's Flamin' Hot. I will try a... You know, I love French Onion Soup. Oh. It's solid.
3: Really?
2: It's a wavy Lay's French onion soup, and it tastes just like French onion soup.
3: Okay, I gotta try.
2: Go.
4: These are good. They have like a Funyun-y flavor to it, too. It's not just like the spicy thrown on a raw fun.
3: That is so good.
2: It is so good.
3: You gotta try this one.
2: Mm-hmm. I could see putting some of that in some soup or something. Mm-hmm. Not in a French onion soup, but like a potato soup.
3: Oh, yeah.
2: You know what I'm saying?
3: That is a great chip.
2: On a sandwich?
4: I have a palate cleanser. Going off of that.
2: Oh, yeah. You gotta take a...
3: Palate cleanser.
2: You got to take a drink of something.
4: I have coffee, though.
2: Okay. While you try... So, do you love the Funyuns?
4: They're very good.
2: Funyuns. Flamin' Hot Funyuns. And then the French Onion Limited Wavy Lays. Love them.
3: Really good.
2: Exceptional.
4: Yeah, the French onion's really good.
2: It's really good. Can't you see this in a... I could see putting out some French onion dip with the... I mean, you'd be crazy.
4: Double it up, baby.
3: Uh-huh. Wild. Why not?
2: Would you guys like to know... We're in grilling season. Would you like to know the best hot dog buns for hot dogs and brats, according to experts from Tasting Table?
4: I'm assuming a national brand that we
2: They're
4: would
2: all
4: know?
2: National brands. All right? So they rated... 9 different hot dog buns.
4: I think those Pepperidge Farm ones are pretty good.
2: Pepperidge Farm's high, man. Okay, according to this, the number one hot dog bun from these Tasting Table tasters is Nature's Own Brioche Style Hot Dog Rolls.
4: I like a brioche.
3: Me too.
2: Here it is. You've seen Nature's Own. Uh-huh. Brioche style, they say, is the best. It is everything you want in a hot dog bun and more. Artisan. It's just a little bit more. They said the softness is really, really good. A little bit more of an elevated flavor. So that is number one. Mm-hmm. Number two, old classic Wonder Bread hot dog buns.
4: Really?
2: Going up against some heavy hitters.
4: That's wild.
2: It doesn't...
3: You don't agree?
4: I mean, I'm just thinking of those Pepperidge Farm ones are good, and I think those ballpark ones are better than just a Wonder Bread.
2: Number three, let me see if Pepperidge Farm was even taste tested. Hold on. Yes, they were. Oh. They were. It's up. It's coming. But not. It is not number one, two, or three. Number three is Sara Lee. Their brioche... her... Brioche style hot dog buns.
4: Yeah, I think another brioche would do better than that too.
2: And then I
4: like
2: I know
4: because you can toast them and they'd like
2: let me see what
4: toast up nice.
2: Let me see what they say about stop it. Okay, there we go. My computer started. They say it's a no frills bun, but they say it's simplicity goes a long way. It's unassuming. I wouldn't reach for this first. But when you get a good bite, you realize where the strengths lie. It's the softest bun I tried. Nothing even came close.
4: It's not going to get in the way of the flavor of the hot dog.
2: And that's Nick.
4: That's for sure.
2: That's Nick. Like, if he has a hot dog, he doesn't want bun. Like, an overabundance of bun.
4: Yeah. Mm-hmm.
2: So maybe that was it, too, and the softness combined. Number four, according to them, is the Aunt Millie's Stadium Honey Hot Dog Buns.
4: Hmm. Don't know what that
2: you've
4: is.
2: You've seen Aunt Millie.
3: I don't know if I have.
2: Oh, she's out there.
3: She doesn't look familiar to me.
2: She's out there.
4: I had an Aunt Millie.
2: Number five is the Aunt Millie's Johnsonville Brats and Sausage Buns. Again, more Aunt Millie. Number six is the Pepperidge Farm Top Slice Butter Hot Dog Buns.
4: Mm-hmm.
2: Those, they're not as soft, but they are really good.
3: Top Slice is like down the middle.
2: Yeah, see? but it's more of a slice. Mm-hmm. You can tell.
4: Yeah, yep, those are kind of cool.
3: Yeah.
2: Then we've got Ballpark, the butter hot dog buns at number 7. That place I don't know. And 9 is another place I don't know.
4: I think those Ballpark ones are good.
2: They look good. Anyway, that's according to Tasting Table. If you want to listen to them, go ahead. If you don't, fine. thank you to Stacy from Schnucks for dropping off the different things for us to try. We have more
4: stuff.
2: If you can find them, the French onion chip.
4: That's good.
3: Get them.
2: If you don't like French onion, you'll hate them. But they are really, really good.
4: They got them at Schnucks.
2: That's right. Schnucks, the friendliest stores in town.
4: Traffic, nothing.
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1: 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You just pick who you think is going to win, and then if that person wins, you win. You don't have to do anything other than say a name. We've got Throwback Live coming up after Bryan Adams. It's The Courtney Show on The Arch.

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4: 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Brando's got Teresa from Afton. And I'll be playing for Renita from Forestell. 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
5: How are we doing, guys?
6: Great.
7: Yep,
6: great.
7: Cool. You had a big announcement.
5: Oh, yeah. Ludo is up. It's happening. It's coming. The weekend before Halloween, three nights. It's going to be great.
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8: Whoa.
7: Halloween.
5: So get on there.
7: Still calling
5: Halloween, yeah. Mm-hmm. And we're going to be, we don't know what's next after this, but we're not going to do... Halloween show next year, so this is kind of a big one, so get tickets and get them early.
8: Great idea.
5: It's gonna be fun. Appreciate that. I'm here for Throwback Live, though. Let's be honest with you. Right. Marty's here. He's going to play some throwback clips. I'll ask you questions about those clips. You'll answer them to win prizes for your listeners. If you know an answer, I'd encourage you to make these sounds. Afton, Courtney, and Brando. And if I'm not mistaken, it is Friday today, which means today will be all...
9: It's Friday.
7: Gosh, that's right.
6: I tried to nudge them in that direction.
8: You did.
6: Nobody heard me.
8: You gave a nudge.
5: All backwards songs, which is exciting. Mario will play a backwards clip. You guys will name either the title or the artist to win prizes. Let's get it going. Clip number one, name this backwards song, title or artist. Courtney.
6: Billy Idol.
5: No.
6: I know it's not.
5: Brando, I think, was the next.
7: Is it the Ramones?
5: No. Afton.
8: Is it Blink 182?
6: Yes.
7: They wish they were the Ramones.
8: Backwards they are.
5: Backwards they're 281.
6: Nope.
5: Open? I don't know. That's a point for Afton.
8: Open.
7: Open.
5: Clip number two, name this backwards song, title or artist. Afton.
8: Imagine Dragons.
6: You love them.
7: You absolutely love them.
8: The Spritz Boys went through a big Imagine Dragons phase.
7: Yeah, they all do.
8: Uh-huh.
5: We've all been there. Afton's got two, nobody else on the board. Song three, name this backwards song, title or artist. Brando.
7: Depeche Mode?
5: No.
6: It didn't sound like that.
5: Courtney.
6: Is it Jenny Says?

0: Jukebox Hero?
1: No.
2: Loving every minute of it.
3: Loverboy.
0: Who sings that?
3: Loverboy.
4: Loving every minute of it.
1: Boy, it does kind of sound like Jukebox Hero.
0: Yeah.
1: Yeah, and you got that backwards. That's impressive, Afton.
0: Thank you.
1: Keep that momentum going. You got two. Nobody else on the board. Clip four. Name this backwards song, title or artist.
5: Wow.
4: I think it was, I don't know.
5: I felt a three-way tie.
1: Oh, really?
5: Everybody moved their hands at the same time.
1: That's very exciting. I want you all to shout it out. One, two, three.
6: Matchbox 20.
1: Yeah!
4: Stop
1: hassling me.
4: But it doesn't matter.
1: Afton wins.
0: Yeah, yes! She does. Finally.
1: Great stuff, Afton.
4: Congratulations, Jane from St. Jen.
7: Yay. Great job, Afton.
0: Oh, thanks, Jane. It's been a long week, you know?
4: Hey, Jane. Good news, because you picked Afton. You win these tickets to go to the Spirit of St. Louis Air Show and STEM Expo. It is next weekend, Saturday, June 6th. Sunday, June 7th in Chesterfield. You get to see the Blue Angels. And for all the ticket details, you can go to 1065thearch.com. But Jane, you don't need to. We'll get you your tickets, and we'll have a whole new prize for Throwback Live next week on The Courtney Show. Mm-hmm.

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1: Brando's randos.
2: Here we go. New research shows that mosquitoes can actually learn to love the presence and smell of DEET.
3: What?
2: Yeah, this isn't good.
4: So it's attracting them.
2: It can. So scientists conducted lab experiments where they successfully reversed the mosquito's aversion to the chemical. Hey, scientists, knock it off.
3: Yeah, why would you do that?
2: Said it even made them more willing to approach humans wearing DEET. So if they smelled DEET, they'd be like, humans.
4: Oh,
3: this is terrible news.
2: They like taught mosquitoes that this smell means
4: blood.
2: People blood. They're saying part of the issue may be using too much DEET, like overdoing it. I don't know. They say a possible real world situation is a mosquito. So they're saying for this to occur in nature is rare. Like they conditioned these mosquitoes, I think, because they wanted to see, like, is there something inherent in DEET that keeps mosquitoes away, or can we train that out of them? And then, of course, they did. And, you know, they thought they spent so much time wondering out, trying to figure out if they could. They didn't stop to think if they should.
3: Yeah, exactly. And it always comes back to mosquitoes.
2: Yep, it does. It all comes back to mosquitoes. I support that whole, I don't know how it affects the global food chain or whatever, but there's a project out there to, like, just eliminate mosquitoes.
3: Oh, please.
2: And
3: there's
2: a way to do it. Like, we could probably get rid of mosquitoes. Like, let's do it.
4: Do we need them?
2: I don't know.
3: There's other bugs.
2: There's things that
4: need
2: them.
4: You know how they say we need spiders and...
2: I know, but it's like mosquitoes...
4: Obviously, we need bees.
2: Mosquitoes kill so many people every year through malaria and all these things.
4: All the things they carry.
2: And now, you know, West Nile and... blah. They're like, we could literally eliminate mosquitoes. They do the thing where they neuter them, basically, and they send them back
4: up. I think we should do it.
2: I vote yes on ending the mosquito.
4: What if somebody ran on the platform of...
2: I'm just getting rid of all mosquitoes.
3: I'm in.
4: They have no credentials.
2: That's
3: fine.
2: You get Afton's vote.
3: You don't need anything else.
4: What about a class president?
2: I'm going to get rid of mosquitoes, and we're going to have soda in every class.
3: Then you know, us mouth breathers would be safe, finally.
2: Oh, yeah, because they could go right in at any moment.
4: If you don't know that line, it's that's what Ryan says. Her husband says that's the reason she attracts mosquitoes, because she's a mouth breather.
3: They're attracted to the carbon dioxide.
2: They say you don't need to worry about DEET attracting mosquitoes to you yet. One researcher said it is still the gold standard of mosquito repellents. Because we do these stories about, like, oh, they say if you just mix a quarter of cinnamon with
4: it's a good hack,
2: some lemon, it'll keep mosquitoes away. And the doctor, you know, the scientists are always like, no, DEET is the thing that actually works.
4: It's a good headline. It's a headline.
2: It is. These four things you have in your kitchen could keep mosquitoes away. Blue Origin's New Glenn rocket exploded in
4: it was terrible.
2: Oh, it was a huge fireball. They were just doing a test on the launch pad on last night in Florida. Thankfully, there were no injuries, no fatalities.
3: Whoa.
2: It was unmanned at the time. But yeah.
4: What is that doing? It's right over the water.
2: Oh.
4: It was just awful.
2: I mean, gas prices are going to go up even higher now. Did you see the fireball that was there? You can see the video on the blog. Researchers at University College in London found that people who regularly engage in arts and cultural activities may actually age more slowly.
4: This is arts, right?
3: I think so.
2: Yeah, I think every day. I consider what I do art. People who did arts activities at least once a week appeared to age 4% more slowly than people who rarely participated. Researchers say that that's comparable to the benefits of weekly exercise. So you don't have to exercise. You can just go to the art museum.
4: Well, you are walking.
2: Yeah you're walking around.
3: What counts as the arts?
4: Yeah, what does count as the arts?
2: Let's see. They say things like listening to music, reading, going to museums, which is what I was specifying. A professor behind the study said that the arts should be viewed as a health-promoting behavior in a similar way to exercise. So look at
3: exciting.
2: Listening to music or reading is good
4: sourdough
2: for
4: baking?
2: Your brain.
3: It's artisanal.
2: I don't think that's the same use of the word. Now, if you can get, like, Jesus to show up on the top of your sourdough.
4: There's your art.
2: And then I'm going to admire it and be like,
3: I'm so bad at scoring.
2: This sourdough looks like Starry, Starry Night.
3: Then I wish I could.
2: Yeah, then you got something. Celebrity birthdays today. I'll give you a celebrity name, their age. You tell me what they're known for. Riley Keough is 37.
3: Oh, man. Why do I know that name?
2: Because she's famous.
3: How old?
2: 37. 37. It's always a little clue there in their age. LaToya Jackson and Rebby Jackson.
4: I think it's Rebby.
2: Rebby? Rebby? Rebby. They both have a birthday today. Different ages, though. LaToya is 70. Rebby is 76. They're twins, but man, it's a...
4: it was a long birth.
2: Long way.
3: That's weird, though.
2: For LaToya.
4: That's, I mean, the name says it.
3: I don't know who they are.
2: I think you know who they are. I mean, if you know anything specific, that'd be impressive. And Lisa Welchel is 63. Okay, we'll start with Riley Keough. What is Riley Keough known for?
3: I put Disney Channel.
4: She's Elvis's granddaughter.
2: Correct.
3: Lisa
2: Marie's daughter. She was in Mad Max Fury Road, so she has been in something on her own. And
4: I think she's been, wasn't she in that?
2: She was in Star Wars, I think.
4: She's been...
2: No. I'm gonna take that back. She was in something else, though. I can't think of it.
4: Was she in that Daisy?
2: Oh, was that her in the Furious Five people who sing and dance?
4: I really don't know.
3: Daisy Jones.
4: Wasn't she in that?
3: And the Fantastic Four.
2: And the Jackie Jorp Jorp trio. the Jacksons, LaToya, and Rebby.
3: They are Jacksons.
4: Yes.
3: Jacksons,
4: yeah.
2: That's all you need to know. Lisa Welchel.
3: She is actually Yarnell from Shields and Yarnell.
2: You're
3: Did
2: right.
3: Did you know that?
2: Yeah. That she changed her name.
4: It's Blair, man. Blair from the Facts of Life. It's Cousin Jerry's cousin.
2: Yeah. I don't remember her name.
3: I've never seen that.
2: I would get that wrong.
4: I think she's got some Missouri ties.
3: Facts of Life, great theme song.
4: Oh.
2: I mean, you take the good.
4: You take the bad.
2: And you take the
4: You
2: bad.
4: Take both.
3: And then you have.
4: I don't. What's the next line?
3: The Facts of Life.
2: Yeah.
3: I can't believe you didn't know that.
2: Yeah, come on. An art restorer is working on a mosaic in Milan. So this is a mosaic. It is on the floor. It's on the ground, so people walk on it, and so it's gotten some wear. But specifically, this art restorer working on this mosaic is working on a specific part of a bull's anatomy.
3: Oh.
2: I think you can imagine what we're talking about. So the local legend has it that if you grind your heel on the bull's bulls.
4: Uh-huh. That's perfect.
2: Yeah. It'll guarantee that you will return to the city. So if you like the place, you're like, oh, go grind your heel on that bull's.
4: Who started such a silly, silly thing?
2: Even though.
3: And so now it's all torn up.
2: So people do it all the time. It's like Lincoln's nose.
3: Yeah.
2: At his, you know, at his gravesite.
3: That one statue's.
2: Boobs.
4: Mm-hmm. Where was that?
2: The boobs.
4: From grabbing them.
3: Yeah.
4: Was it a milkmaid?
3: Somebody Irish. Like that.
4: It should be.
2: Yeah.
4: By the way, Riley Keough did play the character Daisy Jones.
2: She was Daisy?
4: And the
3: Sinister
4: Six.
2: The Sinister Seven.
4: I like Fantastic Four.
2: Yeah. You know, something like that. And people were selling feet juice at an anime con recently.
3: Oh, come on.
2: I'm telling you, this anime stuff is weird.
4: I saw pictures of it. It's just these girls dressed in anime with like juice in a cooler, and they just soak their feet in it.
2: And then the people were buying the juice.
4: And they were selling juice by the glass.
2: Not only that, they were selling it by like the toe. So you could, you described it correctly, but customers could drink the juice dripping directly from their wet feet.
3: That is terrible.
2: $10 to $15 price tag for the feet juice. Or,
3: that is nasty.
4: What a bunch of idiots.
2: I bet you had to pay more for the juice, like the toe drippings.
4: I would hope so.
2: They wouldn't want it from my toe. Ooh.
4: Oh, I forgot about your gangly toe.
2: Amelia had not noticed my corpse toe until last night. Alex pointed it out, and she was...
4: disgusted.
2: She was just like, you should have that removed. Like, it's just the toenail. She was grossed out. To Randos.
0: Randos, Randos. Randos, Randos.
2: Traffic, nothing.
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16: Izzy, what's going on, man?
17: You know what, Eddie boy, I've been pretty busy. Got to get out there and got to do the mowing.
16: Yep, I'll tell you what, when you get done mowing the grass...
17: Well, I do my best Forrest Gump impression with all of that mowing I have ahead. To do around the property.
16: It. Do it for St. Louis, do it.
17: Like Mama said, life is like a box of chocolates. You never know what you're going to get, except that Fast Eddie's Bon Air. What are we going to get at Fast Eddie's?
16: Let me get it right. You can come on over to Fast Eddie's Bar Bon Air, you know, located on the other side of Clark Bridge in beautiful Alton, Illinois. When you're done mowing the grass, come over here and lounge around with me on the beautiful outdoor patio with all the big screens, the live music playing, the hot chick on a stick.
17: What about that fancy surf and turf you came up with?
16: Man, I'm telling you what, that is meat and seafood on one stick. and it's called the Eddie. It's the king of all foods.
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20: A chance of rain today with a high of 82 and a low of 68, and more rain this weekend with a high of 82 on Saturday and Sunday. 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
4: Just a few minutes away from Brando's Finally Friday song. What will the topic be? What will the tune be? You'll just have to wait. And also, our question of the day today, Brando brought it up during his best things, but it's what rule had to be changed because of you?
3: It's a great one.
4: Yeah, like... And there's something about how somebody ruined Nacho Fridays at their school. 618.
3: Nacho Fridays.
4: Somebody ruined a science project kind of deal. So because of you, rules had to be changed. That's your question of the day. I have to do this today or else I'm going to miss out on doing it. And I think it's good information because a lot of kids are on summer vacation. At first, when I read this headline... I told you guys this off the air. I'm like, okay, here's the headline. Teens can be hard. 15 summer traditions to start with a teenager. And I'm thinking, you know what? Bleep those teens. why should all the work go on you to find fun things for them to do?
2: Hey, I agree.
3: Yeah.
2: Preaching to the choir.
4: So... I was bugged. Then once I read it, some of the ideas, I was like, these are cute and good things to pass along.
3: Okay.
4: One of these is going to, you're going to eye roll this one, but my friend Sarah did it one entire summer. And I think she aggravated a lot of mothers out there because she was overdoing it on the bucket list.
3: Oh.
4: And they did some fun stuff. They were younger. They weren't teens. So mm-hmm. You have a summer bucket list ritual. You write it on day one, and then you cross off things on the list, blah, blah, blah. That's something that's been going on. This, I don't know if you have kids that will do this, but weekly highs and lows.
3: Yeah, I mean...
4: Every Sunday dinner, best moments, worst moments of the week.
3: Hmm. Yeah, we do rose, bud, and thorn.
4: Oh, well, that's sweet.
3: You know.
2: Oh. What is that?
3: It's like... Your rose.
4: Your good moment is the rose bud.
2: What's bud mean? Oh, you're Rosebud. To. I thought it was three words.
4: Oh, Rosebud like, and Thorn.
2: I made a friend. I made a new bud.
4: And we watched Urban Cowboy. Wasn't there Bud and Sissy?
2: Yeah, you're right.
3: The bud is what you're looking forward to. And the thorn is bad.
2: Oh, it is three things. So yeah. Bud
3: Rose.
2: Is...
4: Oh, I thought it was Rosebud.
3: No, your rose, your bud, and your thorn.
4: Okay, do they participate in that?
3: Yeah.
4: Okay, good. These are for teens. I'm just letting you know. The first day of summer breakfast, same diner, same booth, same order year after year.
3: Oh, that's cute.
4: Yes, I thought that was cute. A special night drive. Windows down. They control the music.
3: That's a good idea, too.
4: I know. It's whatever.
2: We'll just be arguing with the four of us.
4: One new recipe a week. You pick a dish neither of you have made and you make it together.
2: That would be a good idea to like
4: help you too
2: to diversify. They tend to eat the thing that they make.
4: Yes,
2: even if it has things in it that if you made it, they wouldn't eat.
3: And they need to learn how to cook.
2: Yeah,
4: this is a good idea.
3: I like it.
4: $10 challenge per week. Once a week, you each get $10 at a thrift store and hunt for the best find.
2: Yeah, Amelia's popping tags.
4: She might like that. This is obviously not going to work with every child you have. Some of them will work better.
2: Right.
4: Backwards dinner night. Dessert first. Who has dessert at their house? Do you have desserts?
3: No.
2: Depending on the child.
4: Okay.
2: Yes.
4: Dessert first, main last. Once a week. No rules, no reason.
3: That's fun.
2: Nope.
4: Okay. License plate hunt. You keep a running list all summer of every state plate you spot.
3: Yeah, my brother and sister-in-law did that on their drive down to Florida, and we were at my niece's soccer game the other day, and my sister-in-law was like, Alaska, there it is! They were like trying to finish
4: Oh, that's cute.
3: It was fun.
2: Yeah.
4: I really love this one. The summer soundtrack. Each person gets to add one song each week to a shared playlist that then tells the story of their summer.
3: Well, that's interesting.
4: That one's really good.
3: Yeah.
4: And then you know this is the summer of 2026.
3: Yes. Mm-hmm.
4: I love this one. The Worst Movie Club. You hunt down the worst rated films that you can find each week and watch it together.
3: That's funny.
4: There's something funny about it.
3: Yeah. They can snipe through the whole thing.
2: I don't think I could ever coordinate that.
4: It's a lot of work.
2: It depends on how many kids you have and the age ranges too, I think.
4: Then finally, the summer dare jar. You write small dares on paper and you pull one out each weekend and you both have to do it.
3: That's funny,
2: sounds
3: too.
2: Dangerous.
4: It does sound dangerous.
2: I wouldn't let Owen anywhere near that. Yeah.
4: I don't know. At first, I was like, those teens. And then I read a couple of them, and I thought maybe they'd be good ideas for you.
3: I want them. I want the ideas.
4: There you go. And we can put this on the blog, too.
3: Okay.
4: I don't think we can. It was all from threads. So they were just people posting.
2: Oh, comments on there?
4: Yes. But you could probably find it if you search in threads under teen summer activities.
2: Mm-hmm.
4: All right, we got a Finally Friday song that's coming up in just a few minutes with Brando on The Courtney Show.

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1: It's finally Friday. Time for Brando to sing a song.
2: I only have my...
3: I have one side.
2: I have my primer eyelashes on right now.
4: One side of your face?
3: One side of her eyelashes.
4: Okay.
3: Just turn that side toward the camera.
2: No.
4: I forget the stress that this causes. Because this video always gets posted.
3: It does.
2: It would just be better if it was just you.
3: Well, it is mostly Brando, but you need some reaction.
4: Yeah, hopefully.
2: Well, you have the best reaction face.
4: Sure, you're here because of your reaction.
2: How you got your job.
3: That's how I got my job.
4: Well, you need a good reactor, so I don't have to put my makeup on. Okay, so every week, try to do a song that relates to either something on the show or something happening in the world around us. There was a moment on the show this week that everybody seemed to get a pretty good laugh out of, and it was when we talked to my mom.
2: Oh, yeah.
3: Yes.
4: Because she got a key lime pie, and there were some elderly folks that really wanted it, and they didn't end up with it, so it's a song all about it.

0: about Wendy stealing from the elderly.
1: Now I want to hear the other version of that song.
0: Feed the Tree.
1: Belly. Yes, yeah. That's a great one.
0: I haven't heard that one in a while.
1: I bet Grandma Wendy enjoyed that too.
0: I would hope so.
2: Oh, yeah,
0: and
2: she
0: enjoyed that key lime pie.
1: Oh,
0: sorry, old folks.
1: Even though there's people out there talking about this one lady.
0: I saw her take. There was one pie left. She took it.
1: Great job.
0: Thank you very much. Traffic, nothing.
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0: Who was the first heavy metal band ever? Find out in The Hollywood Outsider, coming up after The Lumineers. It's The Courtney Show on The Arch.

0: sure there's probably some like band that didn't get famous that could claim that they're the first heavy metal band. But anyway, he says that Jim Marshall, the Marshall amp, invented the 4x12 speaker cabinet with the 100 watt stack for Pete Townsend. And he's saying that is the standard sound that was used by metal bands, you know, down the road. Like, we're the first loud, loud band. Hmm. He said it in a 2019 interview also that The Who invented heavy metal with their 1970 album Live at Leeds. And then they were copied by lots of other bands like Led Zeppelin and Cream, who get a lot of credit for being heavy metal bands as well. He also talked about
1: any of those bands as heavy metal.
0: I don't know. Not really.
1: They just seem like rock bands to me.
0: Yes. Like hard rock, maybe. I don't know. But to me, metal feels like it didn't start until like the late 70s.
1: Right.
0: But I guess if you want to take it farther back, you can. He also talked about like smashing guitars and stuff. Because Jimi Hendrix, I think people point to Hendrix like, well, what about him? He was, you know, playing loud guitar, rock stuff. And he would like smash his guitar. And he claims that they were like Pete Townsend was really the first to smash his guitar. And then Hendrix was copying him. So I don't know. I'm sure there's some angle where Daltrey's trying to get money because he's a money guy. So he probably wants credit and he wants some money out of this. But if you ever get a chance to see The Who, if they still exist, go, because they sound great. Well, Madonna did an interview with Grindr to promote her upcoming album, Confessions 2. And, of course, they asked some kind of Grindr-y questions. They asked her to name her number one best hanky-panky partner. And for some reason, she said, I'm only going to base this off of the people that I've been with who are now dead.
1: Oh, is that a long list?
0: I was like, that's okay. Why is that out there? But she said John F. Kennedy Jr.
1: Oh. Because
0: people forget they were together.
1: I didn't know that. I didn't know that.
0: Apparently they hooked up in the late 80s. So, but I don't know who else she was with that's croaked.
1: That's what I want to know.
0: So
2: JFK Jr., he had some, you know, he was the guy.
1: Yeah.
2: That everybody talked about.
0: Yeah.
2: Oh, John absolutely. John.
0: Mm-hmm. On the blog, there is a list of, it's a very short list, but I thought it was kind of interesting. There's a couple songs on here. They say they are songs that sound sad, but they're actually happy songs. So the song sounds like a downer, but if you listen to the words, it's actually a good song. So they cite Love Song by The Cure, which sounds very somber and everything, but he said Robert Smith wrote it as a wedding present to his wife to remind her that he'd always love her.
2: I will always love her.
0: It's like a love song, but it sounds sad. And then Mazzy Star, Fade Into You.
2: I don't think that sounds, I think it sounds romantic.
0: I think it sounds like a real downer.
2: Not to me.
0: But it's like a positive message, you know, it's about love. And everything. So it's not, but it sounds like to me like a breakup kind of a song.
1: I want the opposite list. I want the songs that sound
0: happy, but they're actually
1: very depressing.
2: Yes, yes.
0: Maybe that'll be here next week.
2: That's most of Morrissey's songs.
1: Yeah.
2: Girlfriend in a Coma sounds like the sweetest song ever.
1: And it's not.
0: Guess the title should give that one away. Some people think Tom Hardy was fired from Mobland. He says he was not, and apparently they are in discussions to bring him back for season 3. So if you're a big fan of that show and you like, or movie rather, and you like Tom Hardy, they say he's coming back. Season 3? Mobland? He's in a series? I don't know anything about this.
2: Don't know anything about it.
0: I guess
2: it
0: is a series. Tom Hardy. Okay. I thought he was a movie star. People love watching Anderson Cooper and Andy Cohen hang out and do shots and stuff like that for New Year's Eve. So much so that they're going to have them do the same thing for the 4th of July. Actually, the 3rd of July. They'll get them together. It's called Independence Eve Live with Anderson and Andy celebrating 250. It maybe is just a this year sort of a thing because of the 250th anniversary. But it'll be on CNN just like they normally do. So.
2: I kind of like that. Something a little
0: fun.
2: Different.
1: Why not?
2: And I mean, you know, it's when I was young, the 1976 thing was so big. It was, you couldn't go anywhere. The thing that sticks out in my mind is there was something called Fair on the Square. And I don't know if it was only that one year, but all of St. Clair Square parking

0: thought was a big carnival.
1: Ooh.
0: And it was all for the 4th of July, and it was incredible. Everything was red, white, and blue.
2: Mm-hmm.
0: It was such a cool thing. I mean, at least the food companies are getting in on the fun of
1: Man,
0: it.
1: And that's everywhere.
0: Mm-hmm.
2: I think America did a great job rolling out the red carpet for the arrival of me.
0: Yes,
1: yeah,
0: it was
1: right.
0: The year you were born.
2: Yep. Thanks,
0: January,
2: America.
0: You started the year off.
2: I appreciate everything you guys did for me. And some other people, too. There's a Nathan Lane documentary in the works. It'll feature lots of interviews with people like Matthew Broderick and Laurie Metcalf and Mel Brooks and lots more, as you can imagine. If you're a Nathan Lane fan, you'll be into that. There's also a TV drama in the works about Celine Dion's early life and family. It'll be called Growing Up Dion. That's the working title, at least. So it's the first time, I guess, her family has formally...
0: She's got a big family, right?
2: Yes. It's the first time they formally supported a dramatized adaptation of her childhood. So this will be actors and actresses playing the parts. Her brother is producing it, so that helps. And then it's based on a book called Dion, A Family Saga, which was written by her nephew. So the family's all in on this. So I can, you know, you can imagine why they're all like, yes, this is a good idea. Mm-hmm. We should do this. Stephen Colbert may be off TV, but he's still in the freezer. You can still get his Americone Dream Ben and Jerry's ice cream flavor.
1: That's one of my favorite ones.
0: That's got little pieces of drumstick in it.
2: I figured Courtney would like this one.
1: Yeah, it's got little waffle cone pieces.
0: I don't know if I've ever had it.
1: Ooh, it's good.
2: It's like caramel swirl with chocolate-covered waffle cone pieces.
1: It's excellent.
2: So check it out. It's still going to be around, even though he's not off of TV, if you're wondering. Several acts originally announced for that Freedom 250 concert series are now backing away. So we mentioned it yesterday because Milli Vanilli was on the bill. We're like, what is Milli Vanilli? I didn't even know Milli Vanilli existed. Well, they're part of the group. So Young MC is out. CNC Music Factory was going to perform.
0: Everybody dance now.
2: They're not going to do it. Martina McBride is backed out. The Commodores.
0: Every person is backed out.
2: Yes. Morris Day was like, he didn't even know anything about it. They said it was Morris Day in the time. And he's like, no, it's not us. It must be a tribute band or something. And sadly, Milli Vanilli also backing out.
1: But who was it going to be?
0: It's two women.
2: Really?
0: I saw it yesterday. Two women. Who is
1: that doesn't make any sense. They just bought the rights.
0: I don't know.
2: I don't know that they did. So some of these artists are saying, hey, if anybody shows up as, you know, Milli Vanilli, that's not us. That is a tribute band. That's, you know, just pretending to be a band.
1: Yeah. That's what's so funny about it. It's like you're pretending to be people who were already phonies.
2: It's so weird. So I don't know if this thing, I mean, I guess it'll go off no matter what, but they've lost a ton of their performers. Tom Hanks says Toy Story 5 has one of the most heartbreaking scenes in the entire franchise.
1: Oh, I can't.
2: Oh, come on, man. Toy Story 3 was too much.
1: Brutal.
2: It was the most gut-wrenching scenes ever. And now they're like, this is worse.
1: Toy Story 3, we rented it for Jude. We had just brought Beck home from the hospital. So all I remember is holding my tiny newborn baby on the couch and crying as they're sending Andy off to college.
2: Yes.
1: I'm just like, oh.
2: Just tears
0: spoiler.
2: Rolling.
1: Sorry, spoiler.
2: No, I mean, it's been around for a while.
0: I know.
2: And they did it perfect. They ended it the way they ended they ended with the same like background as the movie started.
0: And you believe that should have been the last.
2: That they should have never done anything else. Like you did it perfect. You made three good movies. You ended it the way you started. It just was perfectly encapsulated. And they're like, hey, let's do another one. I'm like, what are you doing?
1: And now this one's going to be sad again. I can't.
2: Yeah,
1: guys.
2: Somehow it's going to be even more sad. I guess the fork's going to get thrown out or something.
1: You know, we have to go see it in theaters, only in theaters, June 19th.
0: Yeah, that's right. That was one of the questions. Can we go see Toy Story 5 only in theaters, June 19th?
2: I guess they're going to be putting some Simpsons episodes exclusively on Disney Plus. So they say there are three new episodes of The Simpsons that you will not see on TV regular. You'll have to go to Disney Plus to see them. So I don't know why. Huh. Maybe just a way to drive some subscribers to Disney Plus.
0: What can we do to get more podcast numbers?
2: We should do a podcast all about Survivor. Oh, I guess we
0: did. And shut your face.
2: I bet our numbers are huge now.
0: People liked it.
1: So rude.
0: So rude.
2: New movies in theaters this weekend. Nate Bargatze's new movie, The Breadwinner, is in theaters now. It's Nate and Mandy Moore and then a bunch of, you know, cameos from people in it. I put the trailer up on the blog. It looks really funny.
0: Yeah.
2: I hope it does well.
0: I do too.
2: You know, we always got to root for Nate because so many of our friends are connected to him.
1: Yeah.
2: they've basically based their careers off of the success of Nate Bargatze. So if you like anyone, about 50% of the Courtney Land,
1: Courtney Land.
2: atmosphere that's around us, you should go watch that movie.
0: Yes, true. Support them.
2: They're going to benefit from it. Also, a movie called Pressure. It's a World War II drama. Brendan Fraser's in it. He plays Eisenhower. And a movie called Tuner is in theaters this weekend. Dustin Hoffman's in it, so I don't know much about that movie. It's about a guy who's a piano tuner.
1: Hey,
2: so there
1: Ryan
2: you go.
1: Might like that, although he was an organ tuner. Oh, very sorry. Different.
2: This, yeah, he wouldn't. He would hate this movie.
1: He's not going to get it.
2: Let's just hope there's no screaming going on in the theater. He's out. Lots on TV this weekend. Today, starting today, you have on HBO. 7 o'clock tonight, Miss You, Love You. That stars Allison Janney. I know you're a friend of
0: mine.
2: A fan of hers.
0: She's a friend of mine.
2: Also available.
0: She just doesn't realize it.
2: Starting today on Apple TV, you've got the series premiere of Star City. So if you liked For All Mankind, this is like a companion piece to that. I think it's told from like the Russian side. That series is weird. It's all based off of the idea like, what if the Russians got to the moon before us?
0: That's right.
2: And so the series has had multiple seasons. The first season was really good, and then I kept watching, and then it just got really stupid. But this kind of goes back to the original premise and tells the story, I think, from the Russian side. Also, Apple TV has a Propeller One-Way Night Coach is the name of the movie. That's the reason John Travolta's been wearing a beret. He directed this
0: everywhere.
2: Movie.
0: Everywhere. It wasn't just, have
2: no,
0: you seen him on
2: he's
0: every interview?
2: Everywhere now. He's wearing a beret.
0: He's on a couch.
2: Yes.
0: Wearing the beret.
2: He's got a weird beard or something.
0: The beard is weird.
2: It looks like it's glued on.
0: It's so bizarre.
2: Yes. He's trying to channel a director from the 40s. Something called The Moment. It's a mockumentary, but it stars Charlie XCX. And she's,
1: oh yes,
2: it's herself, but it's like she's making fun of herself.
1: I've heard this is good.
2: It says it's on network. What is network? Is that, wow, is that a channel?
0: What's it called?
2: The Moment. Okay. I didn't get a chance to look that up. Craig Ferguson's going to be doing a show on CNN starting Saturday night, 8 o'clock. It's the series premiere of Craig Ferguson, American on Purpose. And I don't know. That's about it. Oh, and then you've got the season finale. Series finale, I believe, of Euphoria. That's Sunday night, 8 o'clock on HBO. I'm Brando, your Hollywood Outsider. Here are tickets.
1: We have a pair of tickets to Yacht Rock Review. It's our Thursday night delight. We're going to have September 24th at Chesterfield Amphitheater. If you want to go, be caller 10 right now at 314-954-1065 or 618-398-1065.

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1: Congratulations to Nancy, or as we like to call her, Fancy Nancy from St. Anne. Fancy Nancy from St. Anne was the 10th caller, which means she's going to be joining us for Yacht Rock Review in September at Chesterfield Amphitheater. Very excited. It's called Thursday Night Delight. Yacht Rock Review. If you love Yacht Rock, this band is so entertaining, so much fun. 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You've heard them on the commercials that we're running. 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
2: She's a numbers girl in a numbers world. Her name's Afton. Let's get cracking.
3: I'm Afton. Let's get cracking with some numbers.
4: Is winter coming?
3: It is so cold in here.
1: It is.
3: My nose is cold.
1: You can't even touch anything in here.
3: I have my shawl, my St. Louis Children's Hospital blanket alert shawl.
1: Feel the console.
4: Oh, I know.
3: It's keeping my iced coffee cold.
4: It got so cold in here. Somebody turned the AC all the way down in here yesterday, I guess, at some time. And so when I walked in this morning, I could like see my breath.
3: It has not really improved for more than a couple minutes.
1: Every once in a while, I'll be like, oh, it's good now. It's really not. It's just better than...
4: It's just parts of your body are dying, and you don't notice it anymore. It's frostbite. My toe feels great. Nothing.
3: So, question for you. When you hear somebody say, it's all downhill from here, what do you think that means? Is that a positive thing or a negative thing?
4: It could be both.
1: I think it's... If I hear that, I'm thinking... You just had the peak of great, and now it's downhill. Like
3: over the hill, right? Like, when you have a birthday that's, like, over the hill, that means you're on the downside.
4: Yeah, so I think my initial reaction is it's bad.
1: I
4: can see where...
1: I can, too. Like, that, now it's easy.
4: Yeah.
1: Like, this, you did the hardest thing. It's all downhill from here, but initially, downhill...
4: It's always bad.
1: ...is bad.
4: Yeah. Because I think it's more, I take it more literally if you're saying like we're going on a walk.
3: Right.
4: Saying it's
3: or
4: all downhill from here.
3: Or yeah. Something.
4: Yeah, that's more of a literal phrase
1: yes.
4: to me.
3: Yeah, well, somebody asked this question on social media. You know, do you interpret this as things are getting worse or things are getting easier? So 2,000 people weighed in. And 87% of people said that they think it means things are getting worse.
1: Yes.
4: Yeah. Well, that's about
1: but
4: the room.
1: But you could do it. It's again you know what it is? It's the whole thermostat all over again in a different question.
3: That's right. The turn up the air.
4: Turn up the air. Uh-huh.
3: Turn down the air.
4: Yeah.
1: Or turn up the thermostat. Click. You know.
4: We didn't really land on anything that felt good.
3: Yeah. Bump the thermostat up.
4: You might make them warmer or colder.
1: Yes.
3: Right. This is the same thing.
1: I don't know.
4: It's all downhill from here. If somebody just says that, it's all downhill from here.
1: I guess it meant...
4: I think it's bad.
1: I do too. But it may depend on their tone.
3: That's true. I tried to say it toneless when I said it to you.
4: It's all downhill from here?
3: It is all downhill from here.
1: So we don't have an answer. It's just our opinion.
3: 87% of people think it means that it's getting worse. But somebody said, I think usually it's all down here from here is positive, as it implies that you got past an uphill battle. So now it's all downhill.
1: Yes.
3: But things are going downhill.
4: But if 80% of the people
3: hear
4: that and think bad, then that's how people are using it.
3: Right.
4: Then most people use it as
1: bad.
4: It's bad.
1: Although,
4: yes, it could be the
1: It could be either, depending on the circumstance.
4: But it sounds like people tend to use it for bad
3: negative.
4: Versus good.
1: Yes.
3: Crazy.
4: Better punctuate that.
1: Crazy.
4: The Courtney Show.
3: Do you want another quick number?
1: Yeah, do it. Do it.
3: What's
1: Apple?
3: Brandon, this will probably be different because we learned this week that your stall options for the men are just a lot different than what we're dealing with.
4: This
1: terrible.
4: Is true.
3: But what's your go-to pick? If there are 5 bathroom stalls in a row, what's your go-to pick?
4: Oh,
1: I can tell you what mine is.
4: 5.
1: Number one, always number one. Number one is the cleanest based on all of the different times we've talked about bathroom stalls in my over 34 years on the radio. People don't go to one because they think it's the dirtiest.
3: It's so, the cleanest.
1: It's the cleanest.
4: But for fellas, number one means you're right next to the peers.
1: Yes, totally different thing.
4: And you're impeding on the pee.
1: Yeah.
4: They don't want anything to do with what you're doing in there.
1: No.
3: But
4: if you're a fella, you're 90% yeah, chance you're going there because of something else.
1: Yes.
4: I don't know if I'm walking all the way down to five.
1: There are some people that go all the way down. I'm like, who are you people?
3: I don't know.
1: Like, we have a lot.
3: We do.
1: We have like six.
3: I think so.
1: Six or seven.
4: Wow, stall brag.
3: A lot of stalls.
1: And
4: we have three.
1: People are like all the way. I did use the very last stall yesterday to change for my golf.
3: There's more space.
1: It's nice. There's a little place to hang stuff.
4: Oh, yeah. I like in ours, I'm going big dog.
1: Are you?
4: Mm-hmm. Well, it's usually in the morning.
3: So luxurious.
1: Yeah, it is.
4: There's nobody
1: Nobody's here.
4: I could use them all.
1: What are most people picking?
3: Okay, in a new poll online, 43% of people say they'd pick number five. 21% said they would take number four, the next furthest one. Only 19% would take number one, so that's the closest to the entrance.
4: See,
3: but
4: you're right.
3: Really, 11% would take number two, and 6% would take three. So, out of five, you're better off with three.
1: Three.
4: I mean,
1: yeah.
4: If I'm in a fellas one and there's five, that's a real rarity. But I don't think I'm going all the way down to five.
1: Yeah, these people doing this. There's, if you're at a concert or a sporting event, I don't have the same. I'm just looking for an open spot.
3: Yeah, you don't really get
4: your port in the storm.
3: You don't really get your pick. But here, and you know, three at ours is a good one because it's got the flush button. We only have two that aren't the auto flush.
1: I always still hit the auto flush thing.
3: Yeah.
1: I hit the
3: button.
1: I hit the
4: non button.
1: Yes.
4: Here you go, light.
3: Oh. There's a light you're supposed to hit?
1: No, but I
4: it works.
1: Well,
4: because it's looking for you.
1: Yeah.
3: Sometimes those other ones you're just
1: standing there, you're moving, you're getting up and down.
3: Yeah, but one and three, they have a button.
4: Ours have a real itchy trigger finger. Like, you just move and it's
1: not ours.
3: Jeez, relax.
1: And, you know, my belief in, you always got to look back.
3: None of
1: this walking out thinking everything's good.
3: No, you got to trust. You can't trust the system.
1: No.
3: You have to inspect.
4: It's a good idea, yeah. I'm not walking out until I know that thing has done its job.
1: Yes.
3: Yeah, exactly. More bathroom talk. That's the numbers on the Courtney Show.
4: Traffic, 70 eastbound. We do have an accident before Jennings Station Road. It's blocking the right lane.
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3: A chance of rain today with a high of 82 and a low of 68, and more rain this weekend with a high of 82 on Saturday and Sunday. Arch Weather sponsored by...
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0: About...
3: Anywhere you go, I'll follow you too.
0: The Variety. The Courtney Show.
4: We have a new spelling bee national champion, everyone. He is, how old is he? 14 years old, Shrey Parikh from San Bernardino, California. They had a spell off. Now, spelling bee purists apparently don't like this spell off style. They like the rounds better.
5: Mm-hmm.
4: So there was a spell off, and it went unprecedented. It was 90 seconds. 32 words were spelled in 90 seconds by this guy.
6: Whoa.
5: Wow.
6: Is this the Scripps one?
4: Scripps.
5: You didn't get the, like, could you use that in a sentence?
4: No.
5: Because it's the word of origin. You just had to, like, bang them out.
4: That's right. And that's why the purists don't like it.
5: Kind of interesting, though.
4: I like it. It's like a shootout.
5: Yeah.
4: He ended up beating maybe last year's champ. And the final word was... bromocriptine.
5: Oh, duh. What an easy one. Why would they end on such an easy one?
4: That's a polypeptide alkaloid that is a derivative of ergot and mimics the activity of...
5: It mimics the activities.
4: Of
6: kryptonite.
4: Dopamine.
5: See? Everybody knows that.
6: Bromocriptine.
5: Yeah.
6: What?
5: That's your
4: meaning. That was the final word. What is... How do you spell it?
6: Say it again.
4: Bromocriptine. I don't even know if I'm saying it.
6: Bromocriptine. B-R-O-M-O-K.
4: No.
6: Dang it.
5: Bromocriptine. B-R-O-M-O-K.

0: I-N-E-I-M-E.
1: I-N-E.
0: Oh, I said I'm.
2: If I had not said K,
1: you would have spelled it correctly.
2: Would you have used K?
0: Nobody would have used K.
2: I was thinking like kryptonite.
0: Everyone that knew that was a C.
1: Okay, I know what you're
2: Everyone.
1: Saying.
2: Everyone.
1: Yeah. I don't know why I didn't see this. I would have liked to have watched. I would like to watch that 90-second spell.
0: I've never heard of that.
1: I didn't, really?
0: I've never heard of them doing that before.
1: Sounds like a thrill to me. I do want to read a couple of these. The rules were changed because you did something. question of the day. I'm going to start with, in high school, I single-handedly ruined Nacho Fridays.
0: I want to know this one.
1: 618 texted this in. After an entire year of adding a pound of shredded cheese to my nacho boat and listening to the lunch ladies complain, the next year, a ketchup cup with a pinch of shredded cheese was an extra 50 cents.
0: Oh, man.
1: Game the system.
0: Just kept going every time. Like, why wouldn't you? Mm-hmm. Just cheese, cheese,
2: what
0: cheese.
2: What are they going to do about it?
1: Drumstick said, not me, but my brother changed the protocol for snow days in our small town. He called the news station and said he was the superintendent.
0: There's no school today.
1: And that school was canceled, and it worked. No verification, no secret password, nothing. They just took his word for it.
0: I mean, if you're just at the radio station, like, all right, fine, whatever.
1: Yeah.
0: But they were supposed to have a secret word. I remember that. From my Macomb days, we had like a secret word that they had to tell
2: there
0: you.
2: There was like a code number when I was in the old TV.
1: There was? Yeah, that was the best thing. It was best thing and worst thing. Maybe that was the downfall of radio.
2: You just sit and listen to it on KMOX. Yes,
1: we did. It was WIBV. KMOX didn't even mention our schools in Illinois.
0: Oh, yeah. We were listening to
1: it was whatever the number was.
0: WHCO is what we were listening to out of Sparta.
1: Yeah. And if you got an A, it's always the beginning. So if you got in at B, you're like, oh.
2: Yeah.
0: Oh, we were at the end. Red Bud.
1: Uh-huh.
0: We had to wait till the very end.
1: Yeah. I was in a womanless beauty pageant in high school. It was a fundraiser. All the students, teachers, and parents were there. I took a dare to moon the entire school and did it. They now will never have the pageant again.
0: Took the whole pageant down.
1: The judges
0: with
1: were
0: one mooning.
1: The judges were off to the side, never saw it. I won the pageant.
2: No!
1: Here's the final winner. What a claim to fame.
0: What a legacy.
2: That is great.
1: Thank you guys for your text. There's so many more to get through, but if you have something that the rule was changed because of something you did, you can text us on the Cheney Window and Door text line 314-669-4665. Lance Hildebrand next with the ick on The Courtney Show.

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1: It is time for our friend Lance Hildebrand's Friday weekly segment. They're not great.
2: I had some booze.
3: I turned around and I saw in the Courtney Show studio, vodka egg.
1: Oh, try one of those French onion wavy lays.
4: Right here,
1: no, right
4: you.
1: In front
2: oh,
1: of you.
2: Yeah.
1: No.
4: No, this one right here.
1: Oh. Go ahead,
4: French
1: I'll talk.
2: Right now?
1: Yes.
4: Oh, it's so good.
2: We'll wait.
1: We'll wait.
4: Yeah.
1: So Lance, I got to give all his nicknames. Lance Hildebrand, Traffic Overlord, Triple L, Ladies Love Lance, Big Country Lance, and Libby's husband.
5: Aww.
2: Oh, I didn't have that one. I tried to do it on Friday from memory, last Friday
1: yeah.
2: when we were out.
1: How'd you do?
5: You did pretty good.
4: Yeah, you did.
1: I changed it up. Did you get Lance Winner Hildebrand?
4: No.
1: I do like that one, too.
2: Yeah.
1: They're Family. Good, right?
5: They are good.
1: I know.
5: I'm trying to kind of, you know, get acclimated so I don't sound like I'm smacking my lips through the whole thing.
1: That's how even Tim Convey used to sound
2: yeah,
1: every
2: Tim
1: day.
2: Yeah, did it every day.
1: he knew he had to go on the air in 10 seconds and yeah, he put something
2: put
1: in his
2: cough
1: mouth.
2: Drop in his mouth. What are you,
4: or a
2: what
4: big
2: are you
4: bite
2: doing?
4: Of something.
1: Uh-huh.
5: Does he do that when he does stand-up?
1: Oh, no.
2: Well, he cuts it close. he left Greg hanging one night. Because, you know, the opener is supposed to come out and like close the show like at the end of the show.
5: Okay, yeah, Greg, kind of hosting the night.
2: Yeah, so Greg isn't just like, all right, I'm done. And then he just walks off and...
1: Yeah, you gotta come out.
2: Like somebody comes out, hey, a big round for Greg, you know, he's our headliner tonight. And then you, hey, you tipped your
5: blah,
2: blah,
5: blah.
2: I don't know.
1: Did he leave?
2: Greg was just like, got
1: just,
2: to the end and was like, all right, thanks everybody. And he looked up and there's no Tim.
1: Yeah, you gotta have somebody saying goodbye, thanks for coming,
5: right.
1: There's merch, blah,
5: right.
1: blah, blah.
2: Yeah, exactly. So he just walked off in shame.
4: Oh, no.
2: Like a stripper picking up her dollars. See you later, everybody.
1: How uncomfortable is that?
5: It's an interesting allegory.
1: I like that. I like it, though. I can picture it. So sad. Like, she needs somebody to come out there. And
2: yeah, when Greg comes in next week, she ought to bring that up. I think it's a real sore spot for him.
5: In Brander's defense... Down. You've heard it's like a stripper picking up her dog.
2: Yes, I've seen it on TV shows.
5: You on know, YouTube yeah. or something. Yeah.
1: In movies.
2: Yeah, like a lot of cop
1: in
2: dramas
1: movies.
2: Or something.
1: It reminds me of when Guy told that story about after he took his kids to the circus one time.
2: Yeah.
1: There was a clown outside backstage because they went through the back door smoking and he put out his cigarette with his giant shoe.
5: Why wouldn't you?
2: That's what it's good for.
1: I love it
4: the
1: so
4: visual.
1: Much.
4: I know. So
2: hey,
4: good.
2: Kid.
1: See ya. Hope you had a good time.
2: You want a balloon animal? Might be filled with a little smoke from my Pall Mall.
1: I should bring that up. So I have to bring the...
4: I'm writing notes.
1: Greg? Okay, thanks.
4: Tim didn't come up at the end of the show.
1: Yeah, and then the clown that was smoking the cig... So Lance, this is where we're staying with the same kind of theme because this is the ick.
5: Yes, thank you for stalling while I took care of that.
1: You good?
5: What is it? Yeah, the wavy lathe. What wavy lays French onions? Is that right?
1: Doing a couple different limited edition flavors for the FIFA World Cup.
5: Oh, okay. Yeah.
1: Yeah. Okay. So the ick. Go ahead, explain it. You,
2: y'all.
4: So you, me. It's. Basically, a moment in a relationship or a date or getting to know somebody where they do something that just makes you go, I can't stick around.
1: I can't unsee this.
4: This is it. This
2: it
4: is
2: can happen at the beginning of a relationship. Yep. It can happen, you know, months in, it
4: yes.
2: seems like.
4: And it just, you can't come back from that.
1: And people share their stories, and you have pulled these stories for Lance then to read.
4: Yes, correct.
5: And in most cases, it seems like 90%+ of the time, the stories are from ladies, but today...
1: We're going to start with a guy?
5: Yeah, we're going to hear from Henry.
2: All right.
4: Ooh.
5: Henry's 25, and Henry says, a car crashed outside my house. When I ran out to check on the driver, my lady friend said to me when I came back in, why would you help? They did it to themselves.
1: Oh.
4: Yeah, that's a bad person.
2: That's harsh.
1: That's a evil human.
4: Yeah.
2: I would be out. Yeah.
4: Get out while you can.
1: Yeah. That's she's not helping anyone. Even you, probably.
2: Yeah, no kidding.
4: They did it to themselves.
1: It's called an accident for a reason, lady.
5: Maybe bad behavior is not all that unusual. Tish might weigh in with this, in this regard. person she was with, he doesn't even get a first proper name.
1: He doesn't. He.
5: Oh, he tried to haggle the price of a $4 scoop of ice cream at a family-owned shop. Then he tipped them zero because he said, quote, they wouldn't work with him, unquote.
1: Oh, great. Yeah, that cheap. That cheap thing, though, that if you're doing it there,
2: yeah,
1: it's every part of your life.
2: You're going to have to deal with that forever.
1: Yeah. Yeah. That is, you're lucky if that was an early date, you saw his true colors, and you don't want to even, unless you're the same way, and then you work together in tandem.
2: Yeah.
1: Because I have a I have some friends that are a couple like that.
4: And are they haggling on, like, ice cream prices?
1: On things that I would never even think to haggle on.
5: At the car dealer, maybe.
1: Yeah.
4: Sure.
5: A scoop of ice cream?
1: Yeah.
2: Come on.
5: Hey, you left a little bit in the scoop there. Don't bogart it. I want everything I paid for.
2: If I was working there, I'd be like, no, and get out.
4: Yeah.
1: We don't need
2: your $4.
5: No sprinkles for you.
2: I'm insulted that we even have to have this conversation.
1: I know. It's See you later. Terrible. Ugh. That was a good, I mean, she has to be happy that she got out of that when she did.
4: Yeah, dodged a bullet.
5: What do you think about Jane?
1: I like the name Jane.
5: Yeah, I do too. Reminds me of a Jefferson Starship song.
4: Jane.
5: By the way, there's some tremendous drum fills on that song, courtesy of one Ainsley Dunbar.
1: Who's Ainsley Dunbar?
5: Oh, dude, Ainsley Dunbar?
1: Dude.
5: Ainsley Dunbar played drums on Jane by Jefferson Starship. Uh-huh. He played in all the drums on Whitesnake 87. He was the original drummer in Journey. Nope. He was the second drummer in Journey.
1: This might be an ick for somebody.
0: Went on and on about Ainsley.
2: And then he kept talking about Ainsley Hughes. What is his name?
5: Ainsley Dunbar.
1: Dunbar.
5: Ainsley Dunbar. It's such a great name, first off.
4: It is a great name.
1: Did you listen to Hewlett's 500?
5: Oh, yeah.
1: It was good, right?
5: Yeah, there was good stuff in
1: there. Yeah, it was a fun top 50.
5: Oh, yeah, like some Quicksilver Messenger service? Come on now.
1: Oh, man.
5: It's a Casey classic.
2: Was Ainsley a part of that?
5: I don't think that was a San Francisco band, and he was in the San Francisco scene with Starship and Journey, but I don't think he was ever in Quicksilver Messenger.
2: And then he told me all about Quicksilver.
1: All right, so Jane.
5: Jane's on a first date when this guy took me to a nice restaurant, says Jane. And while we were enjoying our meal, he casually just tossed out that, he'd done meth once. No.
2: Man, you don't.
5: How's your salad?
1: Meth is a specific thing.
2: You don't casually do that.
1: There's not just a casual meth like hang.
2: Yes.
1: Like, you know what I mean?
2: You moved up to that.
1: Yeah.
2: You were doing other things, and then you're like, I guess I'll go ahead and give meth a run.
4: Are you just doing it once? Seems on the things I've seen on the TV.
1: Oh, yeah, it's like when it gets a hold of you.
2: And you're like, I want
1: you're going for that
2: high. Time.
1: Uh-huh. Then you start scratching your face.
2: Yeah, and you get the meth mouth.
4: Uh-huh.
5: I think perhaps Courtney has created a hashtag, casual meth hang.
2: Down at Chili's.
1: Yeah. All right, let's do one more, Lance Hildebrand.
5: Okay, well, we got to finish with this one because this is so good. Blair, 38. Blair is 38, and she was in the middle of making out with some dude.
1: Oh, no.
2: Okay.
5: Then, in the middle of making out, he stops and he froze. I said, hey, what's happening? He said, in a robot voice, buffering.
1: No.
2: Oh, my God.
1: That's like that Mario one.
2: Mamma mia.
4: Buffering.
5: What would make you even think of that? Hey, you know what I'm going to do? I got this date coming up this weekend. In the middle of making out, I'm going to stop and say, buffering.
1: This is his move.
4: Yeah. Do you think he did the robot
1: too? Did he do the Shields and Yarnell?
5: Buffering.
1: Lance, it's always great to see you.
5: Thanks for the chips.
1: Of course. Sorry, I ruined it right before you went on the air.
5: No, you didn't ruin it at all.
1: You gotta, take it on down with one of those vodka drinks.
2: Yeah, have a real fun day at work.
5: That's quite a mixture of flavors, I think.
4: Uh-huh.
5: French onion and...
1: And there's blue.
4: Punch.
1: Blue, and green. You know, the flavor blue.
5: Very cherry.
2: And the flavor of green.
5: The flavor of green.
1: Lance Hildebrand with a little ick. It's the Courtney Show on The Arch.
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17: Izzy, what's going on, man?
18: You know what, Eddie boy? 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
17: busy. Got to get out there and got to do the mowing.
18: Yep, I'll tell you what, when you get done mowing the grass.
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18: Do it for St. Louis, do it.
17: Like Mama said, life is like a box of chocolates. You never know what you're going to get, except at Fast Eddie's Bon Air. What are we going to get at Fast Eddie's?
18: Let me get it right. You can come on over to Fast Eddie's Bar Bon Air, you know, located on the other side of Clark Bridge in beautiful Alton, Illinois. When you're done mowing the grass, come over here and lounge around with me on the beautiful outdoor patio with all the big screens, the live music playing, the hot chick on a stick.
17: What about that fancy surf and turf you came up with?
18: Man, I'm telling you what, that is meat and seafood on one stick. And it's called the Eddie. It's the king of all foods.
17: Like Mr. Shannon always said, if you're 21 in the mood, come on over to that Clark Bridge and come see Fast Eddie's Bon Air in beautiful Alton, Illinois.
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1: Steve Martin and Martin Short are coming to St. Louis. They're going to be at the fabulous Fox Theater. You know, we've talked about that before. The new news, though, is they've added a second show, an afternoon show, a 3 o'clock show, and we are going to hook you up with a pair of tickets to that show. The Best of Steve Martin and Martin Short, Saturday, October 10th.

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1: 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Our contestant today for First Five Notes, hey, Colleen from Baldwin. How you doing today?
2: I'm very nervous.
1: have you ever played First Five Notes with us?
2: Only in my car by myself.
1: Okay, well, It's the unknown right now. Maybe you'll get three songs that you have no doubt about, and you'll go three for three. We'll just have to see. We have a pair of tickets. It's a big ticket for you to win today, Colleen. A pair of tickets to see the newly added 3 p.m. afternoon show of The Best of Steve Martin and Martin Short, Saturday afternoon, October 10th at the Fabulous Fox Theater. Colleen, we have three songs. You have to identify the songs based on only hearing the first five notes with the correct artist or title of the song. If you do that, you win these tickets. If you get two out of three, if you get three, you go Hall of Fame. But you do have to play against one of us. Who is it going to be, Colleen?
2: I'm going to go you, Courtney.
1: Okay, let's do this. I have faith in you.
2: Thank you.
3: I do too, Colleen. Here
4: Me
3: is
4: too.
3: Song number one.
2: I can sing it for you.
3: That works.
4: That'll get you there.
3: Yeah, that'll get you to the words.
2: Baby, I am a man. Light my fire.
1: Well, they do say.
4: Yeah, you know, you just don't know the name of
2: it. I am standing in the mirror. I can give you
1: what you want, but you got to.
2: Hey, you little thing, let me light your fire, cause
3: oh, those are the words right there.
4: Hey, little thing, let me light your candle, cause
1: my mom's. I'm so
3: birds.
1: I said call.
3: Yeah, birds. Think of birds.
2: Call, birds.
4: This is the name of the band.
3: Yep.
2: Not the name of the band is a bird.
3: Not white, but what's the opposite of white?
2: Black.
4: Yep.
2: Blackbird,
4: Black Rose. There it is.
1: Hard to handle.
4: Yes, I am.
1: You sang the song.
4: Yeah, you know it.
3: Yeah.
1: All right, that's one.
4: Yes.
1: Good job-ish.
3: Yep. Thanks. Need one more to win. Here's song number two.
2: Waterfall?
4: Yeah.
3: Shocked.
4: I was nervous.
3: TLC.
2: Hey,
3: that's all you, Colleen. You got that one on yourself. Let's see if you can get, just for fun, see if you can get song number three.
2: Got my mind set on you.
1: I got my mind set.
4: Song is just six words long.
3: I remember that one, yeah.
1: Hey, Colleen, you were nervous and you came out victorious. Congratulations.
2: Thank you so much.
1: You're welcome. We have a pair of tickets for you to see The Best of Steve Martin and Martin Short, Saturday afternoon, 3 p.m. show that was just added October 10th, the Fabulous Fox Theater. Those tickets are available. You can get all the details, 1065thearch.com. Afton will take care of your tickets for you, Colleen, and we'll have another pair to give away tomorrow on The Courtney Show. Mm-hmm.

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2: What do they say at the end?
3: I don't
4: think you do. So you and me are through.
2: No, but no, she talks at the end.
4: She did?
2: Yeah.
3: Yeah.
2: I'd never heard that before.
3: I cut it off. I didn't know what was going on there.
2: I didn't either.
4: I didn't even hear it. I know you tried.
2: Fame automobile.
3: She's like, thou shalt not love a never.
2: Yeah.
4: Really?
2: I never noticed it either. Hey, everyone. That means hearing that, you know it's a 90s weekend. All nothing but 90s. Starting this afternoon at some time.
3: 3 o'clock?
2: 3 o'clock, we're going to say. All weekend long, your favorite 90s tunes right here on 106.5thearch.com. We should be your station of the summer.
4: Yeah.
2: On the weekends, we play either 80s or 90s. It alternates. And really good stuff that maybe you haven't heard in a long time. And you'll be happy to have it tuned in here. Mm-hmm. We are looking for a Great Taste Gang song of the day today. And you can put that in at 1065thearch.com. 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So get your great, it's the only place you can submit Great Taste Gang song of the day. Here we go. Lots of texts. Leslie, a lot of talk about this morning, Afton's anger moment last night at the Ken Page Awards.
3: The screaming girl behind her.
2: Yeah.
3: Directly behind him.
4: In my ear.
2: In my ear. Leslie said Ken Page would have said something for sure.
4: I think he would have.
3: He would have said it beautifully as well.
2: Yes, he would have.
3: Ma'am, you're too loud.
4: That voice.
2: Yeah, it is incredible.
4: An icon.
2: And congratulations to all the kids last night. What a cool thing for them to be able to perform there. I don't know how long they've been doing it. I know the Ken Page, it's newly titled Ken Page Awards. But they've been doing that for a few years, and I think it's such a cool thing for those kids to perform on the Fox Theater stage.
4: It was just really, really neat.
2: And tonight, your son, who got to perform, is going to be at the Fox again tonight to see Hadestown.
4: Yes.
2: Which, he's going to be like, I was up there.
4: I know!
2: It's so cool. 423 texted earlier and said, I had a sandwich from Paris Baguette yesterday. It was fantastic. Check out their website for all the yummy options. We heard from Vending Machine Mitchell. It's his daughter's place. It's on...
3: Just down the road here.
2: Yeah, right? On Olive before...
4: I think it's right before 170 heading back the way we would go. I don't know what direction that is.
2: It's on the same...
4: 170...
2: What's it close to?
4: Aldi.
2: There you go. By Aldi. Paris Baguette.
4: I see people sitting out there eating sandwiches and loving life. It looks lovely.
2: Sarah, the jaded millennial, wants us to know that the Brazilian garlic Lay's chips are fire, too.
4: I feel like we have those. Okay. I'm going to go check.
2: And then, so many texts about these chips. We influenced a lot of people today.
3: Oh, really? The French onion ones?
2: Yes. French onion wavy Lay's. Thank you to Stacy from Schnucks. These are those flavors, all because of the FIFA World Cup. They do different country, different chips. And
3: they're like gold bags, too, by the way.
2: Totally influenced on my way home from the gym. ran straight to Schnucks, had to get these, even got to ride in the front seat with me on the way home. There went that workout. Dang it, food court, and your power you have over me. LOL.
3: St. Chuck. Catch it a weak moment, too, I think.
2: Oh, yeah.
3: Coming out of the workout.
2: St. Chuck Jules said, I just stopped at QT, and they had the Wavy Lay's French onion soup potato chips. I had to buy them. They are fantastic. Not that I need another calorie-laden junk food in my life, but thanks for the rec. And then this text just came in a little while ago. I'm not kidding. Listening to you guys rave about those chips made it a must. I already had to stop to get milk. Somehow I ended up in the chip aisle. You guys need a commission from Lay's. You're advertising these addictive chips better than they are.
3: That's probably true.
2: Yesterday, this is from Sarah. Yesterday I donated blood at the O'Fallon Library, and they were playing the Arch in the donation area. While I was getting prepped to donate, I was asked if I worked at the radio station. I said no. Then I realized I was wearing my Courtney Show shirt.
4: Yeah.
2: Love that. A lot of people text about
3: a stiff price for renting books there.
4: Yeah.
2: A lot of, blood.
3: Uh-huh. Yeah, I just wouldn't rent.
2: A lot of people text about His and Hers. Loved it. It is not a rom-com at all. It sounds like it. It's outstanding with a lot of twists. You all would love this. His and Hers is very good and the furthest thing from a rom-com. And they said it's a thriller.
4: Oh.
3: Okay, I just saw something about there was a big twist in it, or a couple twists
4: in it. It does sound rom-commy, though.
3: Yeah.
2: And lots of texts about Lisa Welchel's Survivor appearance.
4: I totally forgot about it, and I feel like...
3: What a whiff.
4: I know. I mean, how could I... I'm embarrassed.
2: Well, I mean, she doesn't mean... That name doesn't mean anything to you, but... Because you weren't watching Facts of Life.
4: No,
2: so,
4: I've never seen Facts of Life.
2: Hi, it's Seamstress Jill, working on that matching top from the pieces I cut off of Tim's tux pants. Probably not enough for a full top, but maybe a bra top for Emma. Love it.
4: That is great.
2: And now the text about things that were banned or rules were changed because of something you did. Early 80s, back in fourth grade, I did a science project on how beer was made since my dad worked at AB. He got me the ingredients, and I had big jars for the liquid ingredients. And at the end, I had a full can of beer. But after the science fair, I was told no alcohol or anything that could possibly explode, a.k.a. the yeast had started to ferment, and he had to come to the school to release the pressure. They had the jar sitting in the middle of the playground like a bomb. And we had to empty the beer can due to it being at a grade school. That's from Lenny. I like that, though. I mean, his dad was in the beer business.
4: It's a great idea.
3: I like that it's out in the parking lot. I know. Like a bomb.
2: Angie from Hillsborough said that every year the senior class would have a toga parade at Fox High School. The parade would start from the beginning of 141 in Jeffco, and it would go down Jeffco to the high school, then through the halls of the high school. Well, our class decided to stop and sit down in the middle of the intersection on Jeffco, turning into the school. We sat there for a very long time. Traffic backed up for miles, to the point where we made the traffic report for the morning news on TV and radio. All the school principals and police officers had to start yelling at us. After that, they took the senior toga parade away.
4: Oh!
2: The senior classes only got to have toga day with no parade.
4: Wow.
2: So they changed the rule. And then this is from Nick from St. Pete. 5 years ago, I had to have I had a front tooth broken out and had to get a veneer. Since it's in the front of my mouth, they had to get it custom tinted. Well, I went to the lab to get it tinted. And on the way back to the dentist to have my new $1,200 tooth installed, I went to look at the tooth before it went in my head. So they gave him the tooth to take to the dentist to put in.
3: Mm-hmm.
2: It fell out of the case into the Bermuda Triangle of my truck, never to be found again.
3: Oh, no.
2: I tore my whole truck apart, even had the dentist and two assistants looking for it, never to be found. Had to get a whole new one made. To this day, they tell people that story, and they instruct the lab and themselves to tape the boxes the teeth are transported in to keep people from opening the box and looking at their new tooth. Well, he saved somebody else in the future. Who's not going to look at it?
4: Oh, I would totally look
3: at
4: it.
3: Yeah, I want to see this tooth.
4: Let's get a peek at this thing.
2: Great text today. You guys were really along for the entire show. We appreciate it. We're going to play your Great Taste Gang song of the day and wrap things up here and send Brando off for his
3: to Mexico
2: Mexican vacay with all his friends.
3: Mm-hmm.
2: And your Great Taste Gang song of the day, that's coming up in just a few minutes.
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4: A chance of rain today with a high of 82 and a low of 68, and more rain this weekend with a high of 82 on Saturday and Sunday. Arch Weather sponsored by...
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2: Well, that's it for us. Lots of people also love the Finally Friday song. If you missed that, it'll be on the podcast today, and it's all about Grandma Wendy taking advantage of the short elderly people.
4: All's fair in love and key lime pies.
2: Very, very good. I did just get a text that made me laugh. Somebody said that their friends went to the British Museum. 256 area code. Oh, here it is. Beth Bama Hardy. Friends were visiting the British Museum. The Rosetta Stone was just out with no glass. So a friend touched it. A guard calmly but with authority kindly suggested she not touch. Well, the next time they visited, it was covered under a clear box. I said, to me, it should always be covered. I would have totally touched it.
4: Yeah, why are you not covering that?
3: Yeah, that's the Rosetta Stone?
2: Yes.
3: I thought it was a big stone. Like a big thing.
2: Well, I would still...
3: But yeah.
2: Yes, I would touch it.
4: You got it.
2: Wouldn't you touch it?
4: Yeah, if it's out there unsheathed. Uh-huh.
2: She said she knew better, but yeah. She said now they always picture that there's just a poster with her face on it. In the employee lounge that says, this is the dumb American who touched the stone.
16: Do you all remember this woman? This is a reason we can't have nice things.
2: Thank you guys for all your texts today. You were really, I mean, with no... I worry, the days we have no traffic, I worry about the text line. Because that means
3: I know.
2: Nobody's working.
3: Yeah, and traffic is real thin today.
2: But a lot of people had to get out to buy those Wavy Lace potato chips, apparently.
3: I think we caused a traffic jam. Look at the traffic now. I bet there's something going on. No, nothing.
2: There's a lot of... Oh, also, I want to mention... I don't know if I can mention it. Anyway, Laban Boucher came here and made a cake for somebody, and it is the most unbelievable cake I've ever seen.
4: It's gorgeous.
2: You know my feelings about Laban Boucher and their French onion soup.
4: Well, there was some of that in there too.
2: I know
4: that?
2: He brought me my own, but somebody put it all out like for everybody.
4: Oh,
2: because I saw
3: him. You didn't get any?
2: No,
4: you should have snagged it.
2: No, because somebody else was putting all the stuff out, and I'm like, well, he should tell them one of those is for me.
4: Well, I went back in there. You should have told me. I would have grabbed it.
2: And they did cookies with all the radio station logos on them.
3: Yeah.
2: Anyway,
3: really cool.
2: Their cakes are next level. It did not appeal to Brando because the whole top is fruit.
3: Oh, it is just so much fruit.
2: It weighs.
4: It's beautiful.
2: Did you try to lift it
4: no.
2: at all? Unbelievable. Anyway, they do beautiful cakes. That Black Forest cake that they have is one of the best cakes you'll ever eat. Laban Boucher. I believe I'm pronouncing that right.
4: I think so.
2: Labani.
3: It's Boucher. French for the Boucher.
2: All right. On the blog today, there's lots of trailers for things, including The Breadwinner in theaters this weekend, but also TV shows and all. And didn't you put the trailer up for Disclaimer or no?
4: Disclosure.
2: I mean,
3: yes, I think I did.
2: Yeah, it looks really good. You can see that huge explosion, the Blue Origin new rocket. Explosion. Oh, I didn't get to mention this, but there's a very funny, for the month of April, a whole compilation of news stations bloopers for the month.
4: Ooh.
3: And that was all, just for the month?
2: Just for the month of April.
3: I was listening as you were watching. They were cracking me up.
2: There's some funny stuff.
4: Do you love news bloopers?
2: Well, yes.
4: Yeah, me too.
2: There's one. You got to get, I think I wrote down, get to 57 seconds. There's a... That's a fire kind of interview.
4: Oh, yes.
2: That's really, really funny. So it's a whole compilation. You can see it at our blog at 1065thearch.com. Brando, have a wonderful
4: yes.
3: Thank you.
2: Vacation.
3: Yeah.
2: Lots of siestas.
3: You too.
4: Oh, thanks.
2: Lots of drinkies.
3: A lot of drinking, a lot of sleeping.
2: A lot of
3: great
2: margaritas, I bet.
3: I hope so. Mm-hmm. I mean, what if they roll in and they're just like, we don't even have margaritas.
2: We don't know what that is.
4: They do.
3: Like, all we have is seltzers.
2: Hope everything goes smoothly. You get there easily, no hassle. You get
3: Me
2: the
3: too.
2: Shoes you want packed.
3: Yeah, now I got to worry about shoes. That's today.
4: The passport announced your impending arrival.
3: Yeah.
2: Whatever that is.
3: Whatever that was.
16: done.
2: Well, have a great time. We'll miss you
16: next week. Yep.
2: We'll be back. Lots of special guests all next week. We started off with Sean O'Brien. Then Greg Warren comes in on Tuesday. Guy Phillips will be here Thursday and Friday. Tim Convy, Wednesday and Thursday, I'm sorry. Tim Convy on Friday. And I'm sure there'll be an appearance by Nick.
4: What a lineup.
2: I'm going to make him come in. You'll be here for a few days next week.
4: Monday and Tuesday.
2: But then you're off to your trip, not your vacation.
4: Yes.
2: My trip. To Disney World.
4: To the Orlando.
2: Uh-huh. Well, have a great time.
16: Thank you.
2: Okay.
16: I'll do my best.
2: And Haley will be in here, too, running all the controls. Because I can't be trusted with that.
16: I think you should do it for a day, just for fun.
2: No, that does not sound like fun.
16: I think the listeners would enjoy it.
2: I don't know. I saw what it did to Tim's reputation. I don't need that on me.
4: The stress that Tim has.
2: He's like this. Yeah. He doesn't even participate.
4: And he doesn't, you're right. He doesn't ever put his arms down.
2: No, he's
4: just
2: like
4: kinda
2: this.
4: Like always ready.
2: And he's like looking.
4: He goes, okay, now.
16: Which I don't understand. I thought for sure. I was
4: hit
16: like,
4: this one.
16: I'm like, you play keyboards and stuff. I'm like, this is kind of the same thing.
2: Does he?
16: But I mean, you're doing something down
2: and
16: there.
2: And stuff.
16: Yeah. He's making hand motions at least, like he's playing something.
4: It was weird. He did a lot of high kicks when he was back there.
16: I
4: not
16: bet.
4: A lot of button
2: Yeah. He could certainly skank. But I would be worse. He actually ran a board before he joined the shows I was on.
16: He's done this before.
2: Different system, man.
16: Yeah. I hear.
2: All right. Afton, it's all you, girl.
4: All right, let's do the Great Taste Gang Song of the Day. 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This one is for Trish. She wants to hear Rhythm is a Dancer by Snap.
16: That's how you say it.
2: This is a good one.
4: It's a good Friday song. Have a great weekend. We will talk to you Monday morning at 6 a.m. on The Courtney Show.

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2: 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Favorite keyboard player? Elton John. 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I'm like, I did about as well with the women as Elton John did. I appreciate that.
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I'm TJ. Yesterday, we talked about the Freedom 250 Great American State Fair that's taking place in Washington, D.C. A lot of artists were playing it, including Bret Michaels. He dropped out, says when he was presented this opportunity, he thought it was something much different, and so he's dropped out. That story

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the Arch. I saw the news this morning and I audibly gasped. I love Potbelly, and there is a Potbelly coming to Central West End. Yes, not sure exactly when it's coming, but there's one coming. And trust me when I tell you,

It's all about the variety on 106.5 The Arch. The Songs for Soldier benefit concert takes place over two nights, Friday and Saturday, September 11th and 12th in Columbia, Illinois. 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
6: So Lance, this is where we were staying with the same kind of theme because this is the Eck.
13: What do you think about Jane?
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13: Yeah, I do too. Reminds me of a Jefferson Starship. By the way, there's some tremendous drum fills on that song, courtesy of one Ainsley Dunbar.
6: Who's Ainsley Dunbar?
13: Oh, dude, Ainsley Dunbar?
6: Dude.
13: Ainsley Dunbar played drums on Jane by Jefferson Starship. Uh-huh. He played in all the drums on Whitesnake 87. He was the original drummer in Journey. Nope. He was the second drummer in Journey.
6: This might be an ick for somebody.
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1-865, The Arch, an occasional thunderstorm, a spotty thunderstorm. That just means it could be random, like a pop-up. Like pop-up bars, only pop-up thunderstorms. Not exactly sure when or where, but just, it will be a surprise thunderstorm.

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2: 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Elton John. 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I'm like, I did about as well with the women as Elton John did. I appreciate that.
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I wish I could just go to Nelly concerts every weekend. How fun would that be? 106.5 The Arch. I'm TJ. Win tickets to the Best of Steve Martin and Martin Short. This is kind of cool. Due to popular demand, there was a second show added for 3 o'clock at the Fabulous Fox October 10th. So if you want to go to this second show, you can buy tickets, of course, but you could also win them, too.

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A gigantic happy Friday from me to you, St. Louis. What's going on? Welcome to Afternoons at 106.5 The Arch. My name is Donnie Fandango. We got a nothing but 90s weekend on the way after 3 o'clock. We go commercial free after 4 and my Fandango flashback coming up at 5 o'clock. Thank you very much.

You know, if you want to do something really nice, you get on the social media and you message Alanis Morissette an early happy birthday. She'll be celebrating on Monday, but we can call this Alanis' birthday weekend. I think that works.

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0: Where you never know what you'll hear next.

You know, nothing says spring slash summer in St. Louis like Cards Cubs baseball. Cubs in town for a weekend series at Busch. Bet you they're going to have some great crowds down there this weekend. Cardinals and Cubbies, I love everything about it.

So this next band will be here for a show at Hollywood Casino Amphitheater on July the 28th. And Evanescence is an incredible live band. Amy Lee, an amazing front person. Evanescence and Bring Me to Life on 106.5 The Arch.

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15: For the rest of this afternoon and into the evening hours, a pop-up shower is possible, and it certainly looks like that could happen at any time here at our Creve Coeur Studios at the Arch. Our overnight low going to be 68. For tomorrow, a little bit warmer, maybe some sun, but it's going to be probably a mostly cloudy day. Again, pop-up showers possible. 85 for the high tomorrow.
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Chili Peppers from the incredible album Blood Sugar Sex Magik that was actually recorded at Harry Houdini's old mansion in the Hollywood Hills that they say is massively, massively haunted. But that record, Blood Sugar Sex Magik, tremendous from start to finish. 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
1: We do have a couple of problem spots that are rather sizable, not in the immediate metro area. Let's start over on the Illinois side. Eastbound 64, be ready for that to clog up after Oakville on eastbound 64. Why? Because they got eastbound 64 closed from Illinois 127 in Little Nashville all the way up to US 51 in Richview because of a really bad accident that happened earlier this afternoon. On the Missouri side, got a lot of slow going on eastbound 70 trying to get to the Highway 47 Warrenton exit. They're slow going before that because of road work. And a little closer in the metro area, there is a stall reported on 70 near Shreve. Outlines Hildebrand, that's your Arch traffic.
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1: The chance is not sizable, but there is a chance there that we may see some pop-up showers over the course of the rest of this afternoon into the evening hours tonight. 68 is going to be our overnight low. Probably a little bit warmer tomorrow. Again, with a chance of a pop-up shower, especially in the afternoon tomorrow. Probably a little more on the cloudy side than the sunny side of things. Saturday's high 85.
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don't know what you have going on this weekend, St. Louis, but my daughter is graduating from high school on Sunday. Great grades, tons of extracurriculars, college plan already locked down. I'm so proud of you, Ava. I love you so much. I can't wait for Sunday. I hope your weekend rules too, St. Louis.

Listen, I'm not a dancer, and if you saw me dance, you would understand why. But when I hear the power from Snap, I want to move. I want to shake it. I'll just make sure to do that where nobody else is watching. Nothing but 90s weekend and Blink 182 on the Arch.

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2: 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Favorite keyboard player? Elton John. People always say Elton John. I'm like, I did about as well with the women as Elton John did. I appreciate that.
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3: All right, let's start in North County. Got a crash reported on 367 at 270. There's that slow going out in Warren County. Before you get to Highway 47 Warrenton, it's really slow on eastbound 70. There's a crash near the West Warrenton interchange there on eastbound 70, and that's why you're slow. The roadwork's not helping either, let's be honest. Olive near Lindbergh, look out for an accident there. Jeffco Boulevard north of 141, there's a crash, and we've still got that issue on the Illinois side. A crash from earlier this afternoon has eastbound 64 closed at 127 in Nashville. You'll start to slow down after Oakville on eastbound 64, and eastbound 64 is closed from 127 in Nashville, Illinois 127 to US 51 in Richview. I'm Lance Hildebrand. That's your Arch traffic.
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If you don't, go to YouTube and watch that video. 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Oof. 84 and a half minutes of commercial-free music. And Don Henley in a nothing but 90s weekend on the Arch.

Andy Arch has your chance to win tickets to see our very own Tim Convy doing stand-up along with Sean O'Brien on Saturday night, September the 12th at the Wildy Theater in Edwardsville. 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
3: 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I love this song and this artist so much, and unfortunately, he's no longer here with us. 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It's a nothing but 90s weekend as we cruise through 84 and a half minutes of commercial-free music. 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

You know, I was reading not very long ago that Bonnie Raitt and Prince did a bunch of work together in the studio, but nothing ever came out from those sessions. Oh, I'd love to hear what they were working on. Those two guitar geniuses together? Ooh, I bet it's fantastic. Bonnie Raitt, 84 and a half minutes of commercial-free music and a nothing but 90s weekend.

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Holy Toledo, that's a lot. Nothing but 90s weekend, 84 and a half minutes of commercial-free music with the Bare Naked Ladies.

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2: 170 northbound before St. Charles Rock Road, accident right side. 370 westbound after 94, debris on the right-hand side. An accident rather quickly cleared up from eastbound 70 before Highway K, but still kind of busy coming through there. And it's still slow approaching Highway 47 Warrenton on eastbound 70. Quite a jam there because of road work. Earlier crash cleared up from 6440 eastbound in between Clayton, Warson, and McKnight. But you got ballgame traffic there. You're seeing ballgame traffic, too, on downtown on westbound 44 and on 64 westbound coming in from the Illinois side. Speaking of, looks like traffic is now finally getting through again after a several-hour closure of eastbound 64 in between Illinois 127 in Little Nashville and US 51 in Richview. Like I said, that was closed earlier this afternoon because of a really bad crash, but it does appear like traffic's getting through there once again. I'm Lance Hildebrand. That's your Arch Traffic.
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2: Don't be too surprised if you encounter some pop-up showers tonight and tomorrow. Now, the odds of that, not great, but it could happen. Otherwise, mostly cloudy night tonight, 68 for the low. A little bit warmer tomorrow, still leaning probably more toward the cloudy side of things, and especially in the afternoon, pop-up showers possible. Saturday's high, 85.
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Well, the Verve, they used a sample from a Rolling Stones song and did not get it cleared and then released the song. And it became a huge hit. And then the Rolling Stones said, hello, do you know that you have to ask us to use our music, right? So the Stones obviously won, probably costing the Verve, a ton of dough. But when you do stupid things, that's what happens. Nothing but 90s weekend St. Louis. I'm getting out of here. I hope you enjoy the music and the weekend. Mariah Carey on my way out.

Yeah, so we're going to have to sign off of AOL. Mom needs the phone to call Miss Cleo. It's a nothing but 90s weekend on 106.5 The Arch.

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2: 170 northbound before St. Charles Rock Road. Police working to clear up an accident there from 170 northbound. 70 westbound looks like they already got an accident, rather a stall out of the way after Wentzville Parkway on westbound 70. You're seeing ball game traffic. We got football and baseball downtown tonight on eastbound 6440, on westbound 44, moving into downtown 64 westbound Illinois side, heading for the Poplar Street Bridge. That's busy. 44 in Eureka, going westbound after Six Flags. There was a stall reported there. I'm Lance Hildebrand. That's your Arch traffic.
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18: Izzy, what's going on, man?
19: You know what, Eddie boy, I've been pretty busy. Got to get out there and got to do the mowing.
18: Yep, I'll tell you what, when you get done mowing the grass...
19: Well, I do my best Forrest Gump impression with all that mowing I have to do around the property.
18: Do it for St. Louis, do it.
19: Like Mama said, life is like a box of chocolates. You never know what you're going to get, except at Fast Eddie's Bon Air. What are we going to get at Fast Eddie's?
18: Let me get it right. You can come on over to Fast Eddie's Bar Bon Air, you know, located on the other side of Clark Bridge in beautiful Alton, Illinois. When you're done mowing the grass, come over here and lounge around with me on the beautiful outdoor patio with all the big screens, the live music playing, the hot chick on a stick.
19: What about that fancy surf and turf you came up with?
18: Man, I'm telling you what, that is meat and seafood on one stick. And it's called the Eddie. It's the king of all foods.
19: Like Mr. Shannon always said, if you're 21 in the mood, come on over to that Clark Bridge and come see Fast Eddie's Bon Air in beautiful Alton, Illinois.
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2: A pop-up rogue shower. That could happen tonight. There is a small chance of widely scattered pop-up showers. Otherwise, partly cloudy and 68 for the overnight low. A little bit warmer tomorrow. We should see a little bit of sun, but it's probably going to be mostly sunny. Maybe some pop-up showers widely scattered in the afternoon tomorrow as well with a high near 85.
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16: Cloudy skies tonight. A rogue shower could pop up randomly. 68 for the overnight low. And then tomorrow, a little bit warmer, probably cloudy again. We might see some hints of the sun. We could see some pop-up showers in the afternoon tomorrow. Saturday's high, 85.
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